After spending 1 week in Kansas City, the English soccer team heard gunshots, had their equipment stolen, and sheltered from a tornado. 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
1: Slim Fast is always the one kid who adds on to the joke at the wrong time, and everyone just stops and looks at him. 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
2: He gets the ball in his own half. He turns, and what happens next stops time. Peter Beardsley, beaten. Peter Reed, left grasping at air. Terry Butcher, twice. Terry Fenwick, gone. 60 meters, 10 seconds, 11 touches. Diego Armando Maradona, 5'5", dragging an entire English defense behind him like a trailing scarf. He rounds Shilton, jabs the ball into an empty net, and falls to his knees. Commentator Victor Hugo Morales is screaming into the microphone, weeping, asking what planet Maradona came from. 4 minutes after stealing a goal with his fist, he scored the one voters would later crown the goal of the century. Genius and trickster, same boots, same afternoon.
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1: Jesus himself came down and walked in this studio and said, Laszlo, you are the chosen one. I need you to go do this. I'd be like, dude, I got to pick up my kids. We got golf practice. Like, I'm not your guy. Somebody else.
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1: Have you ever, Laszlo, witnessed a moment at a wedding where everyone goes, okay, this couple's not going to make it. 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
3: 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Yet don't tell your partner, yeah, that's exactly what I got. Repeat after me. Babe, you're a 10.
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1: Evanescence, July 12th. 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

98.9 The Rock is cashing in on the World Soccer Championship coming to Kansas City. We've rented the studio to five guys from Algeria. Jamal's a little needy. Good guys, though.

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1: Sunshine and booze are the only two things I do. 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
1: Whatever day you're on of your bender, even if you're just starting today, I believe in you. 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

After spending 1 week in Kansas City, the English soccer team heard gunshots, had their equipment stolen, and sheltered from a tornado. 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
1: People have listened to this program for 20 years and know I've said that. 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
1: But you sensed something was in the air. Something's different with Brittany because, boom, now she's in trouble.
2: I can see it in those girls' eyes.
1: You know, poor Brittany.
2: Some people have gaydar. Some people can tell a stock market. Mm-hmm. I can see when crazy's reached pinnacle crazy.
1: Yeah.
2: I can see
1: that
2: it. We are at the pinnacle of crazy.
1: It had tipped.
2: And I need to talk to you.
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3: 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The teaser, spoiler, the summary line is, no, sir. 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
1: Loving is what I got. 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
2: Too high. I remember being high on psychedelics at a Grateful Dead concert. The guy with long hair, you know, came by. And, you know, everybody's doing drugs, and he comes by. He looks in my eyes, and he calls over a bunch of other Grateful Dead hippies. He goes, look at his eyes. Look how high this guy is. And they're all laughing about how high I am. And at that point, my brain went, whoa. If these guys think I'm high,
3: right.
2: I am way too high.
3: Right.
2: 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And I'm like, oh, no.
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4: 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And it's like, Jabba the Hutt, not recognized. Okay, I'm sorry, I'm holding the phone down here. And then you lift it up and it's like, corpse, not recognized. Okay, phone, so I don't have my makeup on right now. Jeez, give me a break.
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0: Jesus probably wasn't that funny the first time. 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
1: I also noticed that you got yourself a new phone there.
2: I do.
1: And how do you like it?
2: I like it.
1: You know, getting a new phone can be fun because you use your phone a lot. And so when you use the same one for a long time and then it starts to get old and cracked, yours, the speaker, like, never worked.
2: Yeah, I couldn't hear anything. Plus, I came deaf anyway and the speaker wouldn't work.
1: That wasn't just your hearing. The speaker was definitely messed up on that phone. You'd go to try and play stuff for people and we can never hear it. But now you got a new phone. I know with modern phones, the thing is you get a new one and it's not probably that different. It's not like it's doing a bunch of stuff that your old phone couldn't do.
2: Yeah.
1: But it's still new. I saw a thing today where they had asked people, you know, with all these advancements that we had with phones, these big things, we were like, whoa, it can scan a barcode, right? Oh, these QR codes, it could just send me to a website. I mean, you could go through the list of big monumental things that phones were suddenly able to do that we just totally take for granted now. Having GPS for free on your phone. Summer, you may not know this, but when I was your age, people would pay for a Garmin or TomTom device that they would put in their car, and it gave them GPS locations, directions. And before that, which actually would have been when I was your age, we used something called MapQuest. Mm-hmm. Even here at work, my boss would say, we got to go to the gas station at such and such a null to hand out Dr. Peppers or something. So MapQuest it for me. And so I type it into MapQuest, hit print, got the directions, boom. And that felt pretty cool. So we take all of it for granted. But what are some things now that we haven't had like any major advancements when it comes to our cell phones? You could say like, oh, well, I've got an AI app. Sure, but we don't associate AI with just our phones.
2: Right.
1: It's not something that Apple said, look at this, or that Android came out.
2: Although my phone does it all the time. It's kind of annoying.
1: Does what?
2: It's like, ask Siri. And it's kind of trying. I see what Apple's doing with this phone. It's trying to say, be like, hey, don't use ChatGPT. Siri will just answer all your questions here. Like if you start to Google something, it'll be like, ask Siri in a little... The beep, right? And I'm like, I want to use... And yeah. They do the same thing with...

0: my Alexas. She starts to talk more normal now.
1: Oh.
0: And she's like, you know, hey, look at all the things I can do. And then after a while, I asked her a bunch of questions, and it wasn't very good. And I was like, how do I hook up my new T-Mobile internet to you? And then she's like, I don't know.
2: Yeah.
0: I just actually said, you know what, forget it. You suck. I'm going to use ChatGPT. And she literally said, yeah, they are doing a good job over there. Like, basically, like, we're
1: trying.
0: I wish
1: you would cry. Yeah, I mean, Apple was supposed to use ChatGPT to, you know, fix Siri, and then I guess I couldn't get that to work, so now it's going to be it's Google Gemini or whatever.
0: I
1: don't know either, but what thing would you like to see on your phone? What big, you know, advancement feature would you like to see on your phone? And before we do sports,
0: The thing is, I don't really need it.
1: Tell you.
0: I mean,
1: you
0: I think, like, I was impressed with the camera. So I have the iPhone 17 Pro Max or whatever.
1: You're impressed with this camera?
0: I was impressed, and I don't, you know, not, I mean, I was impressed with the zooming in.
1: Okay.
0: I don't know when I would ever use it, but I'm like, all right, that is pretty cool.
1: Okay. So,
0: but I don't know that I'll use it.
1: And the camera on your last phone was also really good. So, you know, right. It's not like the jump from flip phone camera to, wow, I have this high def thing. You already did have a really good video camera and picture camera.
0: So
1: these,
0: you know,
1: these
0: maybe when
1: things,
0: I go to a sports game, you know, a sporting event, maybe I'll be able to zoom in from a, like the guy showed me, he was at a Chiefs game and he was way up there and he zoomed all the way in. He could see Kelsey, like, talking to Mahomes. Like, it was, I mean, it was perfect.
1: That's cool.
0: I was like, that is really cool. So the camera's great.
1: Yeah.
0: And I know, you know, younger people seem to be back into photography a lot. I see them with the big cameras and stuff. I'm like, well, is it like, is that big camera you have better than this?
1: Nope.
0: I don't think so. Like, no. I really don't. Like,
1: Nope.
0: I don't know what is. I don't think that Nikon can zoom in that far. Like, Apple's.
1: I watched Florida Project.
0: That's pretty impressive, but.
1: Wasn't Florida Project the one that was done on an iPhone? I mean, looked like.
3: I think so.
1: Looked like a real movie to me. Anyhow, here's the things people would like their phones.
0: It's like the guys who make music are like, you know, man, you know, we need all this tape and, right? And then younger people are like, no, you don't.
1: Just GarageBand.
0: You don't even need, no, you don't even need Pro Tools anymore. Just, I download this stuff that's free and put it in there and they're like,
1: don't even.
0: Sounds pretty good.
1: Need any instrument players or songwriters because I'm just going to tell it what to write.
0: Right. And I have this plugin that makes it sound like I'm recording it on tape.
1: Yeah.
0: Damn. Same with the camera, I think, for photography.
1: Yeah.
0: They're
1: amazing.
0: I think that's impressive.
1: They're amazing.
0: What you can do with music and technology and cameras, but other than that.
1: But they've been impressive.
0: And I could see how. But also, I could see. I'm not a photographer.
1: Mm-hmm.
0: So, but I could see if I was a photographer, I'd probably be pretty excited about that phone.
1: Yeah. Yeah. Right? But again, like I say. We've been impressed by the cameras for a while now. There hasn't been like this
0: one big
1: thing.
0: You always look like each one where you think like, what's the giant step?
1: And we haven't had that.
0: And I think on this one is the camera.
1: It's always the
0: but this one is like, yo, like I can zoom in from a mile away. Mm-hmm. It's like, okay, that's pretty cool. Yeah. But other than that,
1: we always expect the camera to be a little better. Right. So this is what they want. Take control of finances by doing all of your monthly bill paying. You'd never have to sit down and pay your bills again. It'll actually just take control of it and do it. I mean, it can sort of do that.
0: I would like that. Like, I use ChatGPT for that.
1: Yeah.
0: Well, I mean, I have. I put in all my information. People are like, don't give it all your information. I'm like, I don't care who's got my information. It's already on the bank thing. I'm sure they've sold it a million times.
1: Yeah.
0: So whatever. And I'm like, hey, this is how much I make. This is my, you know, biweekly paycheck. Mm-hmm. Here's my bills. This is it. Figure it out.
1: Yeah.
0: And it's just like, okay, pay this off, pay that off.
1: Yeah.
0: These are run, and it'd be like, this credit card, it says it's giving, it was, you know, it says it's giving you perks. When's the last time you used it? And it's 29%. Pay it off and close it.
1: Mm-hmm.
0: I'm like, okay.
1: Yeah, a lot of that stuff,
0: all that stuff is great.
1: And you can subscribe to stuff.
0: And literally, I look at my thing today, and then it asks me every month. Show me your stuff.
1: Mm-hmm.
0: I told you how much you could spend a week.
1: Yeah.
0: I told you how much you had. You went over it. What'd you do?
1: It's like that Mint thing. I did that before. I was like, you know what? Just get out of my head.
0: That's pretty good. Like, I looked at it. Like,
1: the next thing is.
0: I'll be honest with you. If you want to do it, I've used it for like 3 months. My credit cards are paid off. Like, the advice it gave me was pretty sound.
1: The next one is, this would obviously be an option, but that you could turn this on where you just say, look, you're allowed to listen to me all the time. Some people think their phone already is listening to them. You're allowed to listen to me all the time. And then what it does is it could interrupt whenever, anytime, throughout the day, and give you suggestions. Hey, I wouldn't go over to her house right now if I were you. Or, hey, don't forget, you need to buy this while we're at the store or whatever. It could just give you real-time suggestions. 3D holograms is one that people are ready for. A phone that projects a hologram, you know, like in Star Wars. Help me, Obi-Wan.
0: Like, you're if I only open up the thing and, like, whatever. If you're using Copilot or whatever, a person actually pops up.
1: Well, that, and they're saying, like, if you got a Zoom meeting, throw your phone down. Everyone looks like they're in the room together, like hologram Tupac, you know? We're all here, right, in the same place. But yeah, you could do whatever you wanted with it. The other one would be real-time language translation, which already, I think, is kind of here. And with a lot of these newer earbuds, Apple being one of them, but there's several companies that advertise specifically like these are translation earbuds. Yeah, right. Listen to music too, but they'll talk, they will hear in real time and tell you exactly what is being said. And then the final thing, a phone that you charge and the battery lasts an entire week.
0: Yeah.
1: Maybe even an entire month. That would be, you know, and we're obviously, I'm sure companies know we want longer battery life.
0: Sure.
1: They're always trying to find ways. So that's something that we could expect if we survive. So those will be the things. Long, like seriously long battery life. The 3D holograms.
0: I would like it if my AI listened to me all day.
1: Yeah.
0: I really would. Awesome. And then, but you know, I wouldn't want it to interrupt me, but at the end of the day, just be like, dude.
1: Here's what you did.
0: Here's what you did. This is what happened. Remember that?
1: Yeah.
0: I'd be like, oh, yeah.
1: Yeah.
0: All right.
1: Yeah.
0: You know, and kind of watch my movement on the phone. Like, why'd you buy that shirt?
1: Right.
0: What are you doing?
1: Exactly.
0: You know, we told you.
1: I definitely let it listen.
0: You don't need any more shoes. Mm-hmm. Just bought shoes last week. Like, it would be, you know,
1: helpful.
0: Beneficial. Yeah,
1: yes.
0: For sure.
1: Yeah, I'd let it do
0: but
1: it.
0: But I know people would want to. But, I mean, if you could opt in, I would. Like, yeah. If there's a black book, I want to be on it.
1: Man, it's like the we've talked about this. I know TikTok does the TikTok shopping. The Instagram ads, the Facebook ads, the stuff that you see because it's targeted, because they've got your...
0: I like it.
1: I love it and I want more of it, baby. I want nothing but ads. I just want to open Facebook and look at ads that are curated for me. Right. And is that how TikTok works? Can you look at just the store if you want?
2: Yeah, you
1: okay.
2: Can, there's like different,
1: but it's
2: tabs,
1: not quite it's the cool. same as the ads that are targeted to you on Instagram and Facebook.
0: They're not targeted, right?
2: No, they are.
0: They are. Okay.
2: Yeah, because once you watch stuff, and
0: I guess I don't watch enough TikTok for it to have a good. Because I don't use it very often, so maybe I don't have a good. The algorithm isn't as good as the ads that show up on my Instagram because I use it much more. So I've opened up the TikTok shop. I'm like, I don't want any of this. Like, but the Instagram man, it nails it. It's like,
1: I know. Show me more of it.
0: Those Adidas shoes are on sale, bro. I'm like,
1: exactly. In your size, the whole thing.
0: In your size, $54. I'm like,
1: thank you, Zuck. Appreciate it.
0: Give me two.
1: Good looking out. And then ChatGPT's like, save your money. And you're like, shut up.
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0: sports stuff. And when I originally saw it, I thought that it was about youth baseball specifically. Mm-hmm. And, you know, your kids have both played baseball. You've talked about how you're kind of bummed that there seems to be fewer and fewer baseball diamonds places. And
1: Well, that was at the beginning, but now they're everywhere.
0: I feel like they're fixing
1: that. Baseball into soccer.
0: Into the, the racket.
1: It's a giant club sport.
0: Mm-hmm. You pay money, you come through.
1: Yeah, and every kid somehow finds a team to play on.
0: And this is why they say a couple years ago you had the World Series with, I don't remember which team it was, but the starting lineup didn't have one African-American
1: right.
0: player.
1: Well, I mean, and you get to the point where, you know, now if you're going to play competitive baseball, your parents have to have money.
0: Right, which was sort of... I always thought of hockey as being expensive because you needed the equipment. Right. But now it's more than just equipment. With, like, baseball, the equipment's expensive, too. They're wanting you to pay to play, bottom line.
1: No, that's the difference.
0: Yeah. You pay to play,
1: and if
0: you want to be on a good team, you're going to pay more.
1: Right. You try out for teams, and then, oh, look, you made it. And then, you know, it's $1,000, $1,600 for the seasons, plus you play for tournaments, plus you have to buy uniforms. Plus, now you have to pay a facility fee to go and work out there, which you have to use, and you pay extra for lessons. I mean, so what kid doesn't make it?
0: Yeah.
1: That's what I want to know. What kid doesn't make it? Because they all make it, man.
0: Mm-hmm.
1: They all make it.
0: The ones whose parents don't have money to put them on the team.
1: Well, you know, here's the dirty secret, too. I don't want to let the cat out of the bag. It doesn't happen everywhere, so I won't name any names, but that your kid... Not, you know, in general, your kid is on the, you know, the fourth team, the fifth team. They're not very good, right? That money that you're paying to get him good is paying the fee for some kid who's a senior in high school is going to go play college baseball because he's not paying to play there.
0: Mm-hmm.
1: Right?
0: Yeah.
1: So now, and that, I mean, kids say that to other kids. They know. Like, it's the parents who don't know. It's the kid. The kids know. You know, my oldest was a catcher for a long time. And, you know, he always would talk smack to people coming up, you know, and all the umpires know him in the city. And, you know, he's a good kid, but he would say it all the time. He would try to get in their heads, you know, and like, oh, man, look at that. You made this such and such elite team, right?
0: Mm.
1: Good for you, man. I mean, you know. Too bad it's the fundraising team, but I'm sure you'll get up a little bit before, you know, you're just raising money for the other players who are good.
0: Yeah.
1: Anyway, you ready to go? And the kid will be like, God damn it, man.
0: Right.
1: Like, that shirt looks good. I mean.
0: Well, then that is a huge thing because I read about that a lot.
1: I think the kids don't know. They know.
0: But the parents, I mean, everything that you read about that, a lot of the parents must not know because they say the whole racket is that they're telling these parents, hey, your kid has potential. Your kid might have what it takes. I like what I see in your kid. And at least in some cases, far too often, apparently, they're lying to those parents when they say that because they want these parents to spend a lot of money on all the things you just mentioned.
1: Right.
0: Playing on the team, lessons, all those things. And that's been a big problem in and of itself. Specifically, they talk about that with baseball a lot, where they've got these former ball players who are hired and like, we've got this coach. And, and then he comes out and says, your kid, man, I see something special in your kid. All he is there to do is to get people to sign up. To spend whatever money it is.
1: Well,
0: and it's happening in football,
1: let me just push back a little bit.
0: Mm-hmm.
1: He's there to coach kids.
0: Sure.
1: And he does want to make them better. I'm not saying that they're not putting in effort on them. They are. It's not like those kids don't go and practice.
0: Yeah.
1: And they don't have better coaching. They do. But, you know, You know, I think the problem isn't club baseball. The problem is parents putting their kids in club baseball too early, not enjoying rec baseball. Not enjoying playing with your friends, right? Like everything's now
0: and a
1: competitive.
0: Lack of access to rec baseball.
1: And then, you know, thinking that your kid is going to then somehow become this great player because he's got better coaching. And yeah, he'll get better, but who knows how much? And then how much pressure are we putting on him? And, you know, I think that's the debate to be had. Is it about winning or losing, or is it about community? Is it about playing with your friends? Does everybody have to be great now? I think the problem is the kids who are good, they can go play. The kids who are pretty good or maybe don't love it, now where do they play?
0: Mm-hmm.
1: Because they don't get to play with the friends anymore. Because the kid who's pretty good, he's going to play competitive baseball with kids from a bunch of different high schools, mm-hmm. you know? So,
0: and
1: by the way, I'm not preaching for or against it. I'm just saying how it is, but both my kids play.
0: Yeah.
1: You know, my oldest, they did wonders with him.
0: Mm-hmm.
1: You know?

0: know, like, I mean, he was a good baseball player. He got better being with the team that he played for. Mm-hmm. And he still takes, you know, hitting lessons from a guy who played professional baseball. Like, mm-hmm. he was there yesterday.
1: But you had to have seen kids along the way that we see these stories about these
0: I mean, predatory I have kids leagues. In my mind who are, like, on the third or fourth best team on some of these club teams that I know these kids and their parents, and the kids aren't very good.
1: That's
0: and
1: what
0: then
1: I'm
0: the
1: saying.
0: Team goes out and gets beat 24-0.
1: So, and I've seen examples where you should have taken that kid's money. Come along.
0: Now, I've seen a lot of kids who are like, hey, they're almost pretty good, and then they get a lot better.
1: Mm-hmm.
0: You know, like there was one kid that my youngest played with, they put him on like one of those lower teams.
1: Yeah.
0: He had never played before, and then I think by midseason, he was up with the better kid. You're like, man. But they see that, and then they work with that.
1: Yeah.
0: And they're like, oh, let's get this kid better. Because what do they really want is to be able to say, hey, if you stay with us through high school, you're going to play college baseball.
1: Mm-hmm.
0: Okay. So they take, you know, so there's more attention to, mm-hmm. hey, this kid might actually have something.
1: Yeah.
0: Right?
1: But the parents who don't have the money to do it a lot of times,
0: well,
1: these
0: the
1: rec
0: thing.
1: Leagues have become fewer and fewer. And now...
0: And nobody cares about high school baseball.
1: Well, and this story isn't just about baseball. I brought up baseball because I said that originally I thought that's what the story was about. It's about all youth sports and the decline of the rec leagues, the affordable rec leagues where mm-hmm. a lot of us played when we were kids
0: right.
1: back in the 60s,
0: well,
1: 70s, 80s.
0: Played at the J, mm-hmm. you know, and that's rec league.
1: But
0: here.
1: There are kids, I mean, they talk about kids who live in big cities like Los Angeles who don't have access to rec leagues. They're
0: right.
1: just not there. These
0: well,
1: affordable
0: they,
1: leagues.
0: They had them, mm-hmm. and then nobody played them anymore.
1: Well, they said that what happened is they started these sort of, you know, expensive
0: club
1: leagues. These club club leagues where they started charging parents, and they
0: yeah.
1: started splitting stuff up. And then you had a lack of coaches. And now this thing today is talking about the decline in the number of parents wanting to coach. And
0: right.
1: a lot of parents who are coaches, or a lot of coaches, saying, I'm done. And they're saying it's because they're tired of being verbally abused and harassed by parents, specifically.
0: Right.
1: And then it gets old. And even if you go in knowing, I've seen the viral videos, I know the parents get mad, I know that they take this too seriously, it's ridiculous.
0: Parents got mad at me, but twice. But,
1: mm-hmm.
0: you know, one time, I don't blame the dad. I get it, man. We were like I was coaching like sixth graders, maybe. And the kid didn't play very much. I didn't put him in very much. And the dad was like, yeah, you know, it's a rec league.
1: Yeah.
0: You put him in for 3 minutes and he started getting in my ass. And I think his ex-wife was there. She was a scorekeeper. And I'm like, man, I'm sorry. I didn't say anything.
1: Mm.
0: He keeps getting my ass. I go, man, I asked him to go in. He said he didn't want to.
1: Yeah.
0: And I'm not going to force him to play like you do.
1: Yeah.
0: And he just looked at me and there's like a pause and she goes, I'm sorry. And he walked away and the kid was like, I'm like, dude, just because I'm not that guy. And I say, hey, Billy. You want to go in? He's like, I'm good.
1: Right.
0: I'm like, all right, Billy. Then,
1: yeah.
0: you know what? Sit on the bench, cheer for the guys. I don't want you, you know, playing on your video games. You know, mm-hmm. pay attention to the game, but.

0: out at these youth athletes, at kids, in frightening or belittling ways. That, and they've seen this behavior within the last, I think they said, year or 5 years, to the point where it's a bummer and it makes them want to quit. Like, I cannot believe that you are yelling at these kids on your team that way. This is supposed to be fun, and you are you are really wrecking
1: this
0: kid.
1: Well, my youngest switched teams. I mean, he's a good ball player, and he switched teams because, both of them left that club team because the coach was, I was like, man.
0: Kind of a dick?
1: Yeah, more than that. Like, you know, he would... Because I don't have a problem with coaches being dicks. Like, it, you know, that's your coach, you know?
0: Yeah.
1: Listen to him. It was more than that. Like, where he told my youngest teammates, you know, that's a bad teammate. He's a bad teammate. And I would let him know that. And it was because he was hurt and he didn't run out. He didn't practice.
0: Yeah.
1: And he was like, you practice when you're hurt. And I was like, yeah, no, I'm not good with that, man.
0: Yeah.
1: Yeah, I don't think you have his best interests at heart.
0: Right.
1: Yeah, so I did make my youngest call him on the phone.
0: Mm-hmm.
1: I was like, if you got a real problem with it, then you need it's not me, man.
0: Oh, I wouldn't have.
1: You got to call him. You got to email him. You got to talk to him.
0: Mm-hmm.
1: You know, I'll do a little bit, but you got to do it too. And he's like, all right.
0: I would have.
1: He called him. Was like, I'm out.
0: Yeah.
1: And to be fair, that guy was like, man, I'm really sorry. I shouldn't have done that. I lost my cool. Wasn't a good way to treat kids. And I wish you the best of luck and wherever you go. And I'm going to learn from this. And that's all we can do. So I thought he handled it like, you know, okay,
0: I hope
1: good.
0: He did, because a lot of parents say, it's crazy that the parents are like, I'm out. Women coaches, coaches with disabilities, and coaches from racial or sexual minority groups, they report much higher rates of mistreatment from parents, or discrimination, whatever, anger from parents. Yeah. I didn't know that there were.
1: I would say I've never really got any of that. That one guy and then another guy took his kid off the team because our basketball team fought too much.
0: Yeah.
1: I was like, man, all right, fair.
0: Fair enough.
1: Fair enough. I'm like, we're not good at it.
0: Yeah.
1: But we won the tournament.
0: That's, there's something to that.
1: He took his kid off the team, and then we went on a four-game run and won the tournament.
0: Yeah. Like, and then when you took, did you go to his house after it was all over? Mm-hmm. Take all the kids over to his house and say, hey, Billy, come outside. We want to show you something.
1: Quitters don't win.
0: It's a trophy.
1: Quitters don't get a trophy, bro.
0: Oh, I thought just rub it in his face. Be like, see this? It's because you left.
1: Oh, it was on a, to be fair, there was a text message of all the parents. And I was just like, congrats, and took a picture. He was still on it.
0: Oh, okay.
1: It was all of the kids holding the trophy and me holding the trophy. You know, I was like, hey.
0: Well,
1: five of us have just wrecked everybody.
0: I hope you continue to coach when your kids are, out of the house or whatever.
1: But some parents, they need you. Most parents do not. Oh, well, I continue to coach.
0: Well, yeah, I'm sure there are a few of those.
1: I don't care if parents get mad at me. But the rec league, like,
0: but there's another thing. You don't know why parents get mad.
1: No, of course. No punches, whatever. Like, you know, but...
0: You're taking
1: this
0: too seriously.
1: I will tell you, people say this, and I know we're running late, but people say this. People say, why are parents so upset now? And I'll tell you why. It's because of what we talked about. The rec league stuff, I've never really seen. I've seen parents be like, you know, this guy doesn't know what he's talking about, that kind of stuff in the stands, but never really get mad. It's the club baseball where they get mad at the coaches and the referees.
0: And why is
1: it? I'm paying $4,000, and you sold me on a dream of college baseball, and when I get here, the ref's 16 years old, the umpire's 17, and he's calling balls that aren't strikes. You're telling me all this stuff, and you're charging me this huge amount of money, and then you're making me pay to watch my own kid play more than sometimes what it costs to go to a Royals game.
0: Yeah.
1: Yeah, all this money is coming out, and then you're what? Telling a kid who hit two home runs to bunt?
0: Mm-hmm.
1: What am I paying you for?
0: Right.
1: I'm going to lose my goddamn mind. And people are like, look at that parent going crazy. Are you kidding me?
0: Yeah.
1: I invested $25,000 with you, and you're having my kid bunt?
0: Yeah.
1: You're with right. Two outs?
0: They should talk about that
1: and
0: more.
1: Two strikes?
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1: Those bomb pop guy looks fine. Need that or a dog with three legs?
2: Yeah, they're out there. I mean, they seem to be, dare I say, somewhat common. There's a guy that walks into my neighborhood every night. We pass by him. Dog gets around really well. I didn't even know he was missing a leg.
1: It was like, hey, you know, they need someone who doesn't go to work. I'm like, Jesus, man, you can't leave the house to go to work or this dog will freak out. I can't do it, you know?
2: Yeah.
1: Because I got, like, anxiety. You know, I could take him out, you know, I could put him in the garage when I'm gone. And people, you think of that way. My garage is like, I have a couch and a TV and
2: you can
1: know,
2: put him
1: carpet.
2: In a kennel while you're gone.
1: I don't want to do that. Like Let him walk around outside. Let him walk around in the garage. It'd be fine. There's balls out there. It's carpeted. It's a batting cage. Big, giant batting cage. Be perfect. It's got AC. I mean, not right now because Dan's going over there to fix it. But you know what I'm saying. It's heat control. It's fine.
2: Yeah, yeah.
1: So I can leave him in there when I leave. I'm not at work very long.
2: That's my thing. The work thing wouldn't be that big of a deal. You're not gone that long. Mm-hmm. And dogs that are kennel trained like being in a kennel just fine. My issue is the yard situation that you have.
1: I do.
2: No fence. You're not allowed to have fences in your neighborhood. So you'd have to, and there's a balcony. So you'd have to walk the dog outside every time you want to have it go to the bathroom.
1: But couldn't I use the collar, right? The electric fence collar? And just
2: put it in an electric fence.
1: Well, they don't. It's the collar.
2: Well,
1: they use GPS.
2: GPS, yeah.
1: That works fine. I have a buddy who uses it, and then just GPS my front yard.
2: But I see people do that.
1: Right. Yeah, so now he just can go out, use the bathroom, and then come back in. Yeah. I'll just sit on. I have a little chair there. Sit, smoke coffee, have some cigarette. Let him walk around, and come back in. Wouldn't that be easier?
2: If it works, yeah, yeah. I've never had one.
1: My buddy has one that works. I talked about it. He said I'd come over and set up for you. He said it works for this.
2: Yeah, I see it in my neighborhood. There's at least two houses that we walk by all the time. These dogs come running out, and we're like, Jesus, it's not on a leash. And then it gets to the edge, and we're like, oh, right, it's a stupid invisible fence. I forgot. Whew, it's just going crazy, and our dogs are going crazy. But we had one. We tried one when I was, I don't know, like 17 or 18. We had a dog that we needed to get a fence for, and it just ran through it. It was like, it's like Island of Dr. Moreau. Like, no pain.
1: Like a couple, I would say a year and a half ago, I was talking to this girl who worked at one of those places. She found me the perfect dog. Like that dog, it was perfect. And then I was like, all right, why did it get turned in? And then she said, and I was like, what? And it was like, literally just walks through the electric fence.
2: Yep.
1: The people couldn't keep a fence. Well, that's why I couldn't do it.
2: Right.
1: Because that's what I would have.
2: That's why I don't want to say for sure that you can do that because

0: in my very limited one-time experience, we couldn't get it to work. The dog was like, I don't care. I'm going to walk through this. But I know that it can be done because I see people do it.
1: Yeah, my buddy did. I'm sure it would be fine.
0: Yeah, you know. Now, I know you'd also talked in the past about not wanting to go out there and pick up its poop or whatever.
1: Well, my buddy, he does the pooper scooper. So it's like $8 or something.
0: Oh, yes. So I've seen those cars drive around. They've got their own They've got their own cars.
1: Like $8 a week or something.
0: Poop squad or whatever.
1: Yeah. Perfect.
0: I'm like,
1: go around, pick it up.
0: I wonder what they charge. Because
1: $8 or something?
0: I told Brooke, I was like, I would go pick up. I'll bet I could undercut these guys. They got uniforms. They got fancy Ford Mavericks and everything with the full wraps on them. I could undercut these guys. Picking up poop is nothing. Yeah. No biggie. I do it every day for free.
1: Yeah. My buddy just texted me and said, I don't pick up that S. He's listening. He said it costs $8 a week. $8 a week. They come over once a week, pick up all the poop, and leave. Perfect. Easy. I get the fence. He said he can help me get the fence. Let's see. We can set up fence.
2: I think you should get them. Bomb pot made in heaven.
1: And front yard?
0: Still.
1: That's what he says. He's a genius at it. He said, piece of cake, bro. Yeah. Boom.
0: Yeah.
1: Yep.
0: Yeah.
1: And he's got a dog, stays in his backyard. He's the same neighborhood as me, no fences.
0: Oh, really?
1: Yeah, he's like, I let him out. He doesn't go anywhere. It's easy.
0: Well, I didn't know that your youngest loved dogs so much. And
1: when a
0: dog, that changes everything. I thought it was just like, you know,
1: we were playing golf the other day, and like two labs were in somebody's backyard, and they ran out. His eyes lit up and went over and petted him like instant love. And he was like, all right. And he's such a tough kid. You could see him melt. He was like, aren't they cute? And I was like, all right, this kid really loves dogs. Now, I don't know that he wants to do the work. That, you know what I mean?
0: He might, though.
1: And my oldest,
0: I
1: was like, you guys get a dog whatever you want. I'm moving. I'm not taking him for a walk. You know, he doesn't care. He's like, Pac-Man's fine.
0: He doesn't want to do the work, or he's like scared of dogs.
1: No. He doesn't want to do the work.
0: Like, I'm not
1: he likes them, but he's like, you know, you guys are going to
0: make it very clear that I'm not asking for a dog.
1: I'm not part of this ownership. Yeah. I love Pac-Man.
0: Right. Easy.
1: He craps in a box and sleeps with us, loves us, right?
0: Yeah. Yeah.
1: Fits in well, kind of grumpy.
0: Well, I didn't know.
1: Pac-Man doesn't. He's the kind of cat that doesn't even need it. So, like, I'll come downstairs and he'll be sleeping in the living room by himself in the morning. He slept downstairs. Sometimes he's on your bed, sometimes he's not.
0: Yeah, cats are easy.
1: He's pretty independent. Well, some of them, you know, they want to be with you a lot. He's not like that. I've had cats that kind of follow you around everywhere.
0: Yeah, I guess I have too. But just in general, cats are... I mean, not that there's no work involved. I do hate cleaning a litter box. It's one of my least favorite things. But overall, there's a lot of advantages. You can go out of town for the weekend. You're probably not supposed to leave your cats unattended in 2026 because of some crying... Somebody's softy somewhere,
1: even notice.
0: They don't care.
1: I can
0: they
1: be gone for a week. I put in extra water, extra food.
0: And they're open be fine.
1: Put on
0: they're
1: the TV
0: fine.
1: Upstairs and downstairs. I come back, he hasn't done anything. No, he hasn't done anything. It's like he hasn't noticed.
0: Doesn't care. They're totally fine. They'll just eat the same amount of food. That's why you put out extra. They'll drink the same amount of water. And I'm not saying you should leave for 2 weeks and I have someone check on them. I get it. But if you're going out of town for a little while, you cannot leave a dog for a three-day trip. You can't, you know? So there are definite differences, and I would say that overall, a cat is a little bit easier. But if your youngest son is so into dogs, then he might be willing to do that stuff. He might want to do that stuff. I have loved dogs since I was a kid. My mom was not always such a big fan, but she said that, you know, she allowed dogs, basically, because I was such a... Yeah. A dog person. I really wanted a dog. Some
1: How
0: of my older brothers
1: could,
0: didn't.
1: How much could this dog need?
0: How much what?
1: How much could this dog need? He's fine.
0: Well, yeah, maybe it's nothing your youngest son couldn't give him. If he's that into it,
1: your youngest son
0: might enjoy that stuff. Might not have a problem with it at all. You might even have to hire the poop squad.
1: I would hire the poop squad. I totally don't have to. Like, that's right. First thing I hire, $8 a week. That is perfect. Because we're not going to do it. It's going to get missed. We're not going to do it every day. And that's it.
0: Yeah. Well, so there. Then that solves that.
1: Yep.
0: But he might even, what I'm saying is he might want to walk the dog. It might not be like a chore. He might,
1: he might
0: be like, hey, I like doing this. Your kids are both into sports and all that stuff. And
1: I walk them. I need the steps.
0: Yeah. There you go. You guys can do it together. Yeah. I'll tell you, there's no time.
1: We got a big yard in that golf course behind us that they got rid of. So they made the golf course an 18-hole golf course, right?
0: Yeah.
1: And the hole that I lived on, it's not part of the course
0: really?
1: Anymore. I have probably 500 yards of free.
0: It's like an acre over there.
1: Yeah, that nobody uses.
0: And now you can just let the dog run over there and they wouldn't say anything?
1: Yeah. No, I mean, yeah. I mean, they might, but nobody even goes over there.
0: Right, right. Well, I didn't...
1: I mean, I know you're saying, but I'm saying, like, it's kind of separated by trees. Nobody goes over there.
0: Yeah.
1: They mow it, like, you know, once a month or something. It's not set up for golf.
0: I was just thinking about your bitchy neighbors from the past.
1: Probably bitch,
0: I don't
1: know. Who cares?
0: I don't know if they call animal control. Like, there's a dog out there.
1: As long as I was there with it, I think we're fine.
0: Yeah. That's the other thing with dogs. You don't know until you get them. Like, what does this dog do when they're not on a leash?
1: Right.
0: If, you know, do they run away? Do they run up and attack people? Do they, you know, it's... A lot of unknowns.
1: And I want that. That's why that English bulldog is can't be fast.
0: The dog you showed me earlier?
1: Yeah, he'd be fine.
0: Didn't look like a runner.
1: No.
0: I don't know. I think he'd be
1: okay. It didn't look like he was trying to
0: I think
1: to
0: you
1: get,
0: could catch him.
1: It didn't look like he was trying to overexercise.
0: He didn't. Normally, I would say you never know, but I'm going to guess he's probably not going to run.
1: And I feel like the cat, you know, is not going to be scared of him.
0: The cat situation will work out. Even if they hate, if the cat hates the dog at first, they get used to it.
1: And the cat can ignore him.
0: Yeah, and he'll get used to it.
1: That's why I couldn't take that big dog in, because it looked like the cat was literally scared they were going to fight.
0: Yeah, it's about a dog going to attack the cat.
1: I've had other dogs come over, and the cat's just like, you know, it keeps an eye. I'm like, I will kill you, but it's not intimidated. This big dog, the cat was intimidated for sure.
0: It's more about, will the dog go after the cat and try and kill it, but they tell you no cats.
1: Yeah,
0: they'll
1: right,
0: say
1: yeah.
0: No cats, and that usually means it's going to kill the cat. So
1: right.
0: Don't have a cat, please. Don't right. lie to us about having a cat. So what? Now they're going to bring this bulldog up here.
1: I don't know. That's right. Just so I'll take him, bring him here, take him home. That's up to you. If you really want, you know, I've given you the option. If you want to be like, well, no, you have to fill this out. We have to look at your house like I'm adopting a baby. Well, then you know, keep it.
0: They're probably going to make you do that.
1: Well, I'm not doing it, so they can keep it. Someone else can get it.
0: Okay. Well, I'm just letting you know. I mean, I don't know. Was it a group or was it a person? Was it like a rescue group or just somebody online? It was? Yeah, they're going to make you fill something out. Probably no new dog today, or at least not that dog today. Well, Sorry to tell you.
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1: Laszlo, as a father, you know, you have these moments with your kids. First steps, that's the one that always comes to mind. But these once-in-a-lifetime moments.
2: Yeah.
1: Those precious, precious moments that you don't get back if you miss them. Have you missed one? Of course, you've missed some before, but everybody misses some of those moments. But have you ever missed one of those moments because you were looking at your phone? A once-in-a-lifetime moment.
3: Not a once-in-a-lifetime moment. I've been scrolling on my phone sometimes, like, you know, in the fifth inning of a doubleheader, and I look up like...
1: Well, that was my follow-up question.
3: Was he too strident? I didn't realize he was... Yeah, that has happened.
1: Okay, so that was my follow-up. As a parent, the worst would be that you miss something your kid does, especially if you're at a sporting event for your kid or whatever. You're like, it's not like I'm here because I love watching these kids suck at baseball. It's because I want to see my kid.
3: And he just
1: hit a home run. I missed
3: sure.
1: it because I was on my phone. Oh, I'm sure.
3: You missed something.
1: I would think you missed
3: sure.
1: something. They say only 10%.
3: I've never missed like a whole thing. Or like I've never looked up at him be out. But I have looked, you know. So I think when I'm watching baseball, I can be like, man, this game is 24-3 or so. You all right?
1: Yeah.
3: You look up and like, holy Christ, I didn't know he was up already. Okay, good.
1: Yeah. You know, don't.

0: Those are once-in-a-lifetime events. Those are, you know, things you would have rather had seen. You know, yeah. If you're going to be there, you chose to be.
1: Well, like, I didn't miss, like, you know, his first steps.
0: It's not your kid's first steps. Right. Yeah. But when it comes to the parenting stuff, 10% of parents say that they missed a once-in-a-lifetime moment because they were on their phone.
1: Yeah.
0: You know, maybe you're at the hospital and, you know, you're supposed to be there for her when she gives birth and you're on your phone. I don't know how that would happen.
1: Wait, who did I miss this moment for?
0: That's really,
1: I'm saying, did I ever miss any moments with my ex-wife because I was on my phone? Yes.
0: No.
1: And yeah. Purposefully, a lot of them. Yeah. But are you like
0: that? That's why you pay for the service, right? I mean, but, I need this thing to work.
1: I don't know what
0: work
1: you're talking from, about the, work, that part. Like, did I miss the birth of my child so I was on my phone?
0: It got thrown in here, I'm sure, as a joke. But, you know, it starts with your kid's birth. Because these days, you're supposed to be there. I don't know. Were you there? I know we complained about the idea that
1: I don't know. I
0: you don't
1: like
0: get
1: it,
0: to sit in the waiting room anymore. But you were still in there, right?
1: I was in there.
0: Both times? Did they put up the screen?
1: Or yeah.
0: You're not the dad with the phone out filming.
1: No.
0: Okay.
1: No, yeah, and they put up a screen. So you sit like the doctor, the anesthesiologist is here, and you're here, and like, you know, she's here, and then there's a screen where the other doctors do their stuff. And then they give you the baby.
0: You think?
1: And they're like, hey. And that's what, you know, they're like, you know, you want to cut the umbilical cord? And I'm like, no. And they're like, they put it there, like, just cut right there. And I'm like, I'm not doing it. Because I just said, my thought was like, you know, I get it. It's right there. They're holding for you. You can't make a mistake. But like, I'm going to make a mistake. I'm going to cut it, and blood's going to shoot everywhere. And maybe it's not even going to be my mistake. But I'll never be like, I'll be like, no, you cut it. You're the doctor.
0: Paying good money to be here, mister.
1: Mm-hmm. So that was it, yeah.
0: Yeah, the people who film the actual birth, I know that most of the stuff we film on our phones, most of the home videos that our parents took, rarely or never get watched
1: in
0: the future. We've got a lot of home videos. I've got a lot of home videos in the basement for my family that I've told you I need to, like, you know, get transferred over to digital. They've never been looked at. But every time I think about it, I'm just like, I don't know that anyone's looking for the stuff. Don't really care. But the birth, I mean, who's watching that? Do you sit down with your kid and then say, hey, do you want to see you coming into this world? Because that's child abuse. Isn't
1: I don't think anybody goes back and looks at them. It's to have it on tape, video, right?
0: Yeah.
1: In case you ever want to relive it, if you want to do, you know, who knows?
0: I've only seen that once. It was in health class in high school. A video of a woman actually giving birth. Gross. I'll never forget because the video looked like it was maybe filmed in the 70s. And the doctor on his forearm had a tattoo of a devil with a pitchfork. I just thought it was kind of funny as a kid. And so that sort of distracted me for half a second. But then, whoa!
1: Yeah.
0: My attention was like, I didn't want to see it then. I certainly don't want to see my partner going through that, and I definitely don't want my kids to see that. I don't want to see my mom giving birth. That feels like it should be illegal.
1: Pregnant, though, huh?
0: I know you do. That's why I set him up.
1: Yeah,
0: pow, knock him down, baby.
1: Knock, knock, knock.
0: Seriously, that's got to be illegal. You can't show your kids that.
1: Well, of course you can show your kids that, but yeah, no, I wouldn't want to. I know as a kid, I wouldn't want to see it.
0: Yeah, no, you definitely wouldn't want to see it. Summer, your dad never made you sit down and watch your mom give birth, did he?
2: No, I was a C-section baby, and I don't think they record it. That's a gruesome
0: thing. People record that, too, though, don't they? They record that.
1: I don't know. Both of my kids were that.
2: But all the organs are on the table. You're pulling a baby out of someone's, like, stomach or uterus or whatever. I feel like that's too boring.
0: Wait, they pull the organs out and then put them back in? No. Come on, that's not how it works.
2: For C-section,
0: I've seen video.
2: Yeah, they pull the stuff out, they put them in the
0: They
2: side.
0: Take everything out and put it back like it's, I think you're
1: I
0: thinking.
1: I was there for two of them.
0: I think you're thinking of the morgue.
1: They literally take out their appendix and then put it back in. They do a cut there, and open up, and the baby's there. They can see it. And they take them out,
2: and then they cut the heart out, cord.
1: That's it.
0: And someone is there. It's just their job to keep pumping the heart like an Indiana Jones.
1: And then you can, you know, you're sitting there, and they're like, hey, do you want to peek over the curtain or not? Do you want to see your baby's coming out? Do you want to see him or not?
0: No, clean the kid up.
1: So,
0: do your job.
1: The second one, I think I peeked.
0: You peeked?
1: Yeah, for
0: Chacho. Glad you did.
1: No, I don't like.
0: There's something magical about that
1: stuff, you know, kind of gross in general. But you know, seeing him was cool. You know, Yeah, but I didn't like, you know, like I didn't like seeing operations.
0: So. Is it cool that you're seeing him, you know, a few seconds earlier than you otherwise would, or it's cool that you're seeing him in his very first moments?
1: It's neither one of those things. That, I said I can't wait to see him.
0: Okay, okay.
1: Like, gotcha. And I, you know, here
0: ten
1: he
0: fingers,
1: is.
0: Ten toes.
1: I hear him crying. I want to see him.
0: Yeah,
1: right.
0: Yeah.
1: And so you're like, hey, you want to see him? And you pick up, and you're like, oh, gross. She's having surgery. I didn't need to see that. Not a doctor, but there's my kid. That's awesome. I'm not blaming her or the doctor or anybody else. It's just, you know, like when you look, you're like, oh, right. But yeah, I wanted to see him as soon as I could.
0: How nervous are you as a parent in that moment to, you know, until you hear the cry and know that they do have 10 fingers, 10 toes, that they're healthy? Because I know they can see a lot with the ultrasound, but not everything, right? So
1: yeah, no, I think you're worried for a few days.
0: Well, sure.
1: I mean, you know, you can see they got, but you know, they're always doing tests, like, mm-hmm. you know, and, you know, Chacho was in the NICU for 3 weeks, you know, so you're like, oh, man.
0: Yeah.
1: Yeah, so it's stressful.
0: Yeah.
1: You know, and it never stops being stressful.
0: Of course.
1: Worried about their health,
0: but
1: or their mental health,
0: that
1: or all
0: first
1: these other
0: kid,
1: things
0: especially,
1: just keeps
0: I would
1: going,
0: think.
1: You know? It just keeps going.
0: I can only imagine. You hear stories about SIDS or whatever, and you have your first kid.
1: I had somebody tell me, a guy that we worked with told me, he's like, oh, man. He's like, so, you know, my first one, John, they were like, you know, you're going to find yourself. There's two things you're going to find yourself doing. One of them is just walking in almost every night and every couple of hours just putting your hand mm-hmm. on his chest to make sure that he's breathing, because he's so small, you won't be able to see if he's breathing. And you'll be so worried about it. And I'm like, okay. And the other one, he's like, and you're going to be feeding him baby food, and at some moment, you're just going to eat it yourself. And yeah. I'm like, no,
0: especially
1: I won't.
0: And then,
1: absolutely. First night home. All checking, the time, walking in there, breathing. Just put my hand on it.
0: Yeah, of course.
1: You all right, man? And then, feeding him. I'm just like, man, Pureed Care is sweet.
0: It's like a new pair of shoes, you know? You're extra careful in the beginning. It's a big deal. And not that it's likely, but you do know that things happen, totally unexpected things happen.
1: Well,
0: and
1: they also tell you, I mean, there's good that they tell you about it in some ways, because it changes all the time. Like, I'm curious what even the rules are now. Like, I think, but they had changed between the 4 years between my two boys. It was like, your baby should sleep on his, it was one of them, should sleep on his back, right? And you should have bumpers around the crib so their arms don't get caught in it and stuff, right?
0: Mm-mm.
1: And 4 years later, it was like, on their stomach, no bumpers.
0: Yeah.
1: They can get stuck underneath the bumpers and suffocate. And you're like, at that point, you're like, well, I don't even think you guys know. Like, because we've been having
0: minds.
1: Babies for a lot of time. And if you're changing it every so often, like, it's only been 4 years since I was here.
0: Yeah.
1: And those are two drastically.
0: They're opposite.
1: On their back.
0: Fact.
1: Right.
0: Yeah.
1: Yes. So that was, you know, kind of. No. And the
0: concerning?
1: Other part is, the other part is the breast milk, man. Like, the outside world is so, like, the
0: you
1: breastfeeding Nazis. No, but, I mean, I would, but.
0: The pro breast milk people.
1: Yeah, and then, you know, so that was all fine, you know. But then when Chacho was sick, they had him not drink the breast milk and use some formula that had been fortified with vitamin D and some other stuff, because

0: fine, right? So I, yeah.
1: Or maybe it was.
0: By the way, I never bought into that anyway. Guys, you don't listen. Don't listen. Look. But go and save yourself the time. They sell them. I promise you they're at Target. They're one-serving bottles. One-serving bottles, and you don't have to put them in the refrigerator. You don't have to do anything. You screw off the cap, put the new one on.
1: What, a formula?
0: Feed your kid. Yep.
1: It's already mixed?
0: Already mixed. One-serving bottle. Like, because you... You're going to wake up. You're not going to want to mix the thing. You're going to have to warm up the bottle. You put it under warm water. You put this anchor on it to keep it under while you're testing. You're not going to know if it's warm enough, if it's not warm enough. How much did you put in? How much did you mix, like a protein shake? Just, I know, look, it's expensive. So if you can't do it, I get it. But my thing was I would buy them by the case. And if I woke up, if I was the guy to wake up in the night, man, feed him that bottle. Boom. Throw the bottle out. Disposable. Easy.
1: Because
0: guys, it's worth it.
1: So it needs to be room temp. That's what people are doing when they're putting the stuff in the water, right?
0: Right. So if you have breast milk.
1: It's been in the fridge.
0: Right. You pump it. It goes in the fridge. Now you got to warm it up.
1: But formula, you wouldn't have to do that with, right?
0: Because if you had the kind that wasn't, what happens is people buy like large bottles of it. You have to keep it in the fridge.
1: And they put that
0: These are the kind that have never been opened. So it's like your protein shake.
1: Yeah.
0: You don't have to put it in the fridge until you open it.
1: Yeah, yeah. Okay.
0: Same thing with these formula bottles, but you just buy the one serving. Just enough for a baby.
1: Yeah.
0: Boom. Put the cap on. Feed that son of a bitch. Put him back to bed.
1: Oh, I like it.
0: Yep.
1: I like it. I don't just like it. I love it. I like processed food, and I think it's good to get my kid ready for that. You know, we've done this whole thing where, you know, look at the kids who had peanut allergies. That's back to your stomach or back sleeping thing. You know, these doctors recommend different things. So what? For a few years, they tell people, hey, don't expose your kids to peanuts until whatever age. And then that created a bunch of kids who became extremely allergic to peanuts. Like, oh, never mind. We were wrong about that. Now peanuts kill kids. We're taking all of that back. We hope you listened. Our bad. Isn't it kind of the same thing? Logically, with processed food, tell me processed food's so bad for everybody.
0: Well, all I know is that, look, we can argue about it. We can argue about it for nurses, doctors, you, me, food experts. I don't care. What I do know is that my kid was in NICU and they had a giant syringe stuck to the top of his head because they had to get him nutrients. And they said, do not feed him the breast milk. Give him the vitamin D fortified carnation milk. That's what he needs. And at that point, I went, all bets off. He can have it all the goddamn time.
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0: you know, the goal in life, I'm sure you've told your boys this, is to try and find work that you like. If you could find work that you love, that'd be great. That'd be ideal. And better yet, if you can find work where you can make good money working very little.
1: Launch the American dream.
0: Now you're living the dream. Right. We are working the fewest hours possible and making the most money possible working those few hours. So what are those jobs? Well, anytime someone puts out a list of them, I'm quick to take a peek. And, you know, your kid has already got a dream that he wants to chase, and he's got school that he's signed up for. But, you know, you don't necessarily have to be fresh out of high school to be interested in this stuff. I mean, in my 40s, I still find myself going, oh, okay, what are these things? Because you're always curious. What are these jobs? If I were to get fired today, what is this thing that pays well where you don't have to work a ton of hours? Because to me, putting in a full 40, that's a lot of hours. And for people who put in 50, 60, 70,
1: I remember doing it.
0: I mean, those people who, you know, are really, and some people seem to kind of enjoy it in the sense of like they like the chase, they like the hustle, they like the payoff in the end. All right, I just got my promotion. I'm 23 now, making six figures. You know, I've got my BMW. I'm going to work 100 hours. I see some of these people, and I know that I never had that in me. There's no amount of money that was going to motivate me to work from 6 a.m. until 1 a.m. every day, 7 days a week. I'm not interested. Find me the job where I can pay my bills and work fewer hours. And these are supposedly those jobs, okay, for 2026. Some of them, of course, I have to Google because I don't know what the hell they are. Like a construction project manager, you know, when I see that, I don't know exactly what it is, but I know I'm probably not qualified. But they said you can make $300,000 a year.
1: I go to college for that.
0: This person makes $300,000 a year, says he works about 3 hours of a day. It's like I do 3 hours of maybe actual work a day.
1: Right.
0: That's it. The rest of it is just kind of killing time. Looks like it is technically supposed to be a 40-hour job, which to me...
1: It's a lot of them.
0: That's a lot of them. So if you're still sitting behind your computer...
1: 3 hours a day.
0: But 3 hours of actual work maybe a day makes $300,000. Hedge fund stuff, I still don't totally understand, so definitely out of my wheelhouse. But if you're eager enough to find a job that pays well and you don't have to work much... This guy says he makes $500,000 a year. He's a hedge fund programmer. And then what he does is he just writes these reports. And he said, look, these reports are really basic. You think you couldn't do it because of your hedge fund. I promise you could. And I make $500,000 a year. I do not work anywhere near 40 hours a week. So, you know, hedge fund sounds like
1: a lot of money,
0: like it pays well. Yeah. Anytime you're around wealthy people making gobs of money,
1: sure,
0: it feels like there's maybe a decent amount of money there to be made. How about this? I know you don't like cruise ships, but a cruise ship lecturer, the hell is that? You get paid, apparently, I had to look it up, but you get paid to travel around. If you have like a subject, something that you're passionate about, and you can
1: it's
0: a TED Talk on a cruise ship, and they will pay you. Now, you know, maybe the accommodations on the cruise ship are modest because they put you in, you know, you're not a paid customer, so you're staying in a room with no windows while you travel on this thing, but you can get paid well into the six figures, and you just work on this cruise ship. You don't necessarily have to work every cruise. You sign up for the ones you want. You don't have to sign up for the ones you don't want.
1: It's not always cut out to be,
0: nothing close to 40 hours a week.
1: Talk about it like it's horrible.
0: The guys who do the stand-up on ships, that doesn't sound very good. But this guy says he gets paid really well.
1: He's not doing a joke, so.
0: Yeah. Have you ever watched? Well, no, you've never been on a cruise. I watched the stand-up guy on a cruise. I
1: would never do that.
0: I went and saw the stand-up guy
1: on a cruise. Why would I go on vacation somewhere I can't leave?
0: Oh, because they don't have to leave. It's like a hotel where no one's expecting you to do anything. Yeah.
1: They make the decision for you. I'm not... I can go to an all-inclusive hotel with all the pools and the slides and the all-you-can-eat buffet and the casino. I can do it all and have the ability to be like, this sucks, I'd like to leave. As opposed to, this sucks, well, you're here for another week. No, I'm not interested.
0: Yeah, I guess...
1: I'm not paying for that inconvenience.
0: I guess the thing here is they say, technically, you're going to get to see these three or four spots, and you can mark them off. You can take some pictures and say, look where I went. But you're there for a day.
1: Yeah,
0: you know,
1: right?
0: No. You're there for an afternoon. But if you want to be a cruise ship lecturer, this guy says he makes a lot of money. A corporate travel agent. You just do travel. This isn't, you know, like civilians wanting to take their kids to Disney. You do this for companies. You book their travel. They say you make about $100,000 a year easy, and you work from home. It is not a full-time job.
1: That's still a thing.
0: This, for corporate, it is. I know that there are still travel agents for non-corporate travel as well, but... They made it seem like the corporate travel stuff, these corporations will pay travel agents to take care of that stuff. And

0: These people work from home. A lot of them, at least, work from home. They make roughly $100,000 a year, and there's not a ton of hours that you have to put in. Nowhere near 40 hours is what they said. An oil refinery operator, that's a $200,000 a year gig. They say you think that that means that you're going to be out there, like, you know, working on the drills or whatever, risking your life, one of these America's most dangerous jobs. Yeah. They said, no, this is where you just sit there and you're monitoring systems, whatever that means, and you get paid a couple hundred thousand. The problem is with a job like that, you're going to need some experience, because no one's going to stick me in front of a computer, pay me 200 grand and say, hey, you're going to monitor these oil refinery systems. I don't think. Maybe a degree. Maybe you could say, hey, I want to get a degree so I could go straight into this role. But I don't think you and I could go do it. Now, of course, the number one thing that comes back all the time is IT, because they say, depending on what kind of IT you get into, plenty of people go get certified in IT. They make six figures, and they specifically have jobs where their role is to be there in case something breaks. That's it. They're not constantly updating the systems for a company. They're not constantly updating emails and all that. Their role is just in case something goes wrong, you troubleshoot it. You get, you know, someone says, hey, my computer won't turn on. I work from home. They fix it, and that's it. And they said, depending on where you work, it usually ends up being far less than 40 hours a week. The other thing, though, that I did think we could do is you can still be a conductor on a train. And I told you, when I was a little kid, they always ask you, like, what do you want to be when you grow up? And I didn't have an answer because I didn't know. But I realized I was getting asked this a lot. So I just said, I want to be a train conductor, because it was an answer. You know, right. It was something to say. So then you say that long enough, and you start to think, I remember when I wanted to do that, but I never actually think that, sure, was a dream of mine. But I've seen this stuff before about these train conductors. This guy says you can make a couple hundred thousand a year. He's like, I'm mostly sitting there. I'm not working 40 hours a week, that's for sure. I'm working a lot of times only half the week. And when I am working and I'm, you know, I guess behind the wheel, I don't know what's in the train, sure. But it's kind of like a pilot on autopilot, except instead of a bunch of passengers who are depending on you, unless you're, you know, maybe for Amtrak, you're just hauling freight, and it kind of moves itself, and then you only have to do something when you get to the change-ups or whatever, and that's that. And then you go home, and a lot of times it's a union gig. You make not only six figures, they say you can make a couple hundred thousand dollars. It's super easy and not stressful. I would think it could get a little stressful. I saw that Denzel movie.
1: I don't know. But also, like, you know, it's like anything else, like a truck driver. You're on the road a lot. You're going from home a lot.
0: You're gone from home a lot, right? So if you have kids, I know a lot of people would say that's not ideal. Yeah. Like you said, over-the-road truck drivers.
1: Also, I looked up corporate travel agents. It's not like travel agent like we're thinking. That's like a giant company who has a bunch of employees who travel individually.
0: For work, yeah.
1: Right. So, like, when you say corporate travel agent, I was like, oh, when they do, like, you know, the whole company's going on a retreat here or something like that. No. It's like,
0: no, like our employees,
1: you call
0: need to go
1: this
0: here.
1: Person and everybody has their thing, and you call them and say, hey, it's, you know, Steve at Odyssey, and I need to go to Memphis. And they're like, I
0: for
1: got
0: this
1: you,
0: long.
1: And they come back.
0: And that's it.
1: And like then they follow all the procedures.
0: Them.
1: Right, yeah.
0: Yep.
1: Well, that makes
0: it
1: a lot more sense, because I'm like, well, if you're just booking, so just have HR book it. But I get it.
0: Yeah, yeah. So that's
1: like,
0: still apparently
1: like, travel
0: a gig.
1: Agents, and I can't imagine they exist.
0: So a few, not as many, obviously not as many, but a few. I used one.
1: Why would you use one? When?
0: Well, I used one. I mean, it's been a while now, but the last time that I really went on vacation out of the country, when Brooke and I went to Italy, because she does everything for you. So when you get there, she says, your tickets for the train are here. Oh, I've booked your hotel. It's actually an Airbnb. Each night, it's everything's set up for you. It's done. And she gets it cheaper than if we tried to buy it online. I don't know how she has these deals with the airlines, but she does. So it ends up being cheaper, and she had it all ready for me. I know, but I'm telling you, it was kind of nice. I understand the skepticism with the internet. You go, how could that be a thing? It is, and I actually have recommended it. If you are going to be taking a big trip where there's a lot of, like, traveling once you get there and it could be stressful, they can do it for you. But corporate travel agent sounds like the better deal. Work from home and just book that trip to Memphis for Steve over there in Odyssey.
1: Well, I mean, you're probably more busy, but it makes sense as to why it exists.
0: Yeah, yeah, exactly.
1: Because you can't, you know, but I can't imagine, you know, I can't imagine I would ever call a travel agent. Be like, hey, I really need you to book me this thing. Like, it's available.
0: Mm-hmm. I know.
1: Like, I can just download an app.
0: I know.
1: And what better deal?
0: There,
1: how much
0: there's
1: is
0: not
1: better
0: a lot, there's not a lot of them. I don't know how they get the better deals. Maybe just because they buy enough. I don't know how that works.
1: What are they using, like, some sort of special only travel agent app? Like, I'm
0: guessing because she buys a lot of stuff.
1: Are they bulk from a travel agent? Like, you're saying there's hardly any of them left, so I'm guessing they're not, you know, buying more than Expedia is.
0: Well, I don't know.
1: You know what I'm saying? Like, how much is she buying that Italy's giving?
0: Maybe
1: them
0: she just
1: discount.
0: Knows how to find.
1: Well, Sheila's on the phone again. She's got Slim Fast and his wife. I better hook them up with the 15% frequent flyer.
0: And to be honest, she might not do it anymore. I mean, this was at the time I was like, wow, it's kind of crazy that she's still here doing all this. But this was that was 6-7 years ago, so maybe she's not there anymore. I don't know. I would say if you're going to get into that industry, go the corporate route.
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0: No, I'm not good.
1: Why? What's wrong?
0: Did you not see this?
1: What?
0: Lee Summit permanently cancels downtown days?
1: Oh, not that carnival.
0: Permanently? That's not even the carnival you went to. That was Santa Caligon Days in Independence, which isn't canceled. Mm. All the more reason this is weird.
1: Right.
0: Permanently cancels. After 40 years, they're going to cancel downtown days? Just because the past few years, there's been some issues? Like ghost guns and assaults and bear spray and...
1: Bear spray?
0: Assault, damage to property... Yeah, bear spray was mentioned. I think that was this weekend. Well, this weekend, we talked about it Monday. That
1: well, yeah, I know there's
0: somebody
1: problems
0: was caught
1: then.
0: With a ghost gun. I think it was the same story.
1: I should pee in the house here.
0: Somebody, that's Santa Caligon Days.
1: Oh, yeah.
0: There was some bear spray involved.
2: The police got the people causing the disruption with bear spray.
0: Is that what it was?
2: Wasn't it? That they...
0: It was bear spray was in there. It was in the mix, I remember something about bear spray.
2: It was
0: in
2: there, yeah.
0: Yeah, a little bear spray.
2: No big deal.
0: It's a deterrent. No need to cancel the whole goddamn thing. Although I will say, it says in this article that it began in the 80s as old time days. I don't know if that's right because...
1: I feel like I was that when I got here.
0: That could be, but
1: I remember
0: when I moved,
1: something being old timey days. I remember that.
0: That could be.
1: Like, oh, that sounds quaint. And then it's like, yeah, it's filled with ICP people.
0: Santa Caligon days.
1: It's the same place, man.
0: No, but it was called.
1: It's the same thing, though, right?
0: It was called Cole Younger days when I moved there.
1: Oh, yeah, that's right.
0: They're just ignoring that. They're just, unless they're different days, maybe downtown days and Lee Summit days are different things.
1: Then what about ICP days?
0: That's Santa Caligon days.
1: Hatchet Man days.
0: Santa Caligon days. That's different, Laszlo.
1: Okay.
0: Different.
1: I don't know.
0: There must be downtown days, and so maybe they're still going to have a carnival. Maybe I'm confused, and they have so many things to do in that town that I just got my days mixed up, my Lee Summit days mixed up. Seeing as how they're all in the same place downtown there. Maybe that's it, but some of them was called Cole Younger Days, and then they changed the name of that one. But when I worked there, that's what it was called. And I sold glow sticks.
1: You sold glow sticks?
0: I sold glow sticks.
1: That's pretty cool.
0: For a woman who was paying her way through law school by selling pirated music, glow sticks. You know, she was the tent that had, like, the silly string and the...
1: How'd you meet her? Hey,
0: hanging out there, I guess. Yeah.
1: Oh, hanging out.
0: Yeah, hanging out.
1: You're like, you know what? You look like a real go-getter.
0: Well, and my friend would go buy tapes from her because...
1: My friends call me Booger Eater.
0: I wasn't in kindergarten, okay? My friend and I would go there to buy tapes from her because they were like, dollar because she was pirating these things. So we'd go buy, Megadeth tapes or whatever. No parental supervision. Huh?
1: And she's like, you should work here.
0: And I don't remember how it came up, but at some point she asked if we wanted to help her, and we said, yeah. So we worked for it two or three years, just 2 years.
1: 2 full years?
0: Yeah, we did 2 different events with her.
1: Oh.
0: The same event 2 years in a row. Like,
1: I see.
0: Did it that year and then did it again the next year, and I... Made her a
1: What'd
0: bunch of money.
1: She pay you in? Those she little Jimi Hendrix cocaine mirrors?
0: She gave us music and the cocaine mirrors, probably. Silly string.
1: Sugar.
0: She also gave us a percentage of what we sold.
1: Did she rape you?
0: No.
1: Did she touch you inappropriately?
0: No, she just talked about OJ a lot. And why
1: she
0: he
1: liked
0: was guilty.
1: OJ?
0: No, she thought he was very guilty. I know enough about DNA. I remember I was like, God, lady, I get it.
1: You're
0: DNA. Going to law school. Jesus Christ, who cares?
1: I
0: didn't even watch OJ play. But I figured out you could sell the glow sticks outside of the porta potties at night.
1: And did you?
0: Because you could see in there. Yeah, we sold a ton of them. And then some guy tried to kick my ass because he said I was selling outside my lane. That's what he told me. You have to, you're not supposed
1: to. What does that even mean?
0: I guess you pay a lot of money to have your booth and you're not supposed to.
1: Oh, I see.
0: Sell anything out. It was a turf war. Carney turf war. And I was like, am I a carny now? I almost got my ass kicked by this guy. I think I'm a carny. This can't be my future. I'm a carny at a Confederate themed carnival. I can't do this.
1: I
0: know it's spot on.
1: Yeah.
0: Brand
1: appropriate.
0: That's
1: my boy.
0: I got it.
1: That's my boy.
0: Yeah. Anyhow, they changed the name, and
1: I bet you that lady's a hell of a lawyer too.
0: I don't know what they changed it to. I'm sure she is.

0: is. Yeah. Or, you know, or she's dead.
1: Some real real world experience. I'm saying, being honest, like, I bet you if she's a defense, I mean, I wouldn't want her to be my patent attorney or anything, but a defense attorney, you know, some real world experience, you know, being a carny and then a lawyer. You don't get a lot of that. You know, like maybe you get athlete, then lawyer, right?
0: Hey.
1: And then they become sports agents. I'm being honest. You get all that stuff, but now all of a sudden, you know, right. Now you're a carny and you got to defend people? Like, you can speak their language.
0: Yeah, she always seemed a little
1: out of place. The language of meth.
0: Always seemed a little out of place there, but, you know, she was the king of the...
1: Queen of the
0: carnies, you know. Yeah. She was better than the other carnies, and she knew it. I think she liked it there, and she probably still sells stuff at carnivals to this day. If she's alive, I could absolutely see her telling people still, she'd be in her, whatever, 60s.
1: I know a lot about DNA. I had more carny DNA all over me.
0: I'm going to law school. I'm just taking my time.
1: My face is basically carny DNA.
0: Sell these glue sticks outside the... crappers. At nighttime, I'll tell you what. I came up with that idea back in 93.
1: Sells a glow stick, just gives them a defense card. Like, I think it's a good idea.
0: Not bad. Not bad. Which I remembered her name. She wasn't hot, unfortunately.
1: Like we talked to your brother about, I want to be a divorce coach.
0: Yeah.
1: I heard a lady on a podcast doing that. Yeah. I was like, well, you know.
0: That's one of those self-anointed titles, I feel like.
1: Yeah, you know, like, it makes sense. Like, she was talking, she was on, I don't know, I was like, maybe Galloway's podcast or somebody, you know, Huberman, somebody. And she was like, yeah, no, you know, I always just realized once I got divorced that, you know, you're spending all this money using your lawyer as a therapist, someone to bounce ideas off of, and it's $500 an hour.
0: Yeah.
1: And there is, you know, you do it for a minute, it's an hour, doesn't matter. And I was like, man, that's a good idea. But I, you know, as I listened, I was like, she's not someone I want helping the other side. We need someone on Team Good Guy.
0: Yeah.
1: Right? Like, you see what I'm saying?
0: Yes.
1: We need to counterbalance that weight that she's bringing to the debate.
0: Of course.
1: So I figure that's me.
0: She's the blue pill.
1: What?
0: Then you need the red pill balancer, exactly. Whichever color it is. Is he red pill? Summer, I don't remember the colors. I don't know.
2: Red or blue?
0: That's it.
1: I'll tell you what she is overweight and unattractive and mean.
0: Okay, red pill, right? That's what that is? I'm positive that's red pill. What if she really did pay her way through law school, though, you know, being a carny? It's possible.
1: I liked the idea.
0: I feel like maybe you're being sarcastic.
1: No,
0: but
1: I'm saying she's looked, you're around carnies. People are getting in trouble. It's a, you know, most people who work there and probably most people who have been there have a record. So, one, you've got, like, your built-in clientele is coming in. Like, you're like, where do I find people who need legal help? Lee Summit days? That sounds about right.
0: Carnivals, yeah.
1: Right? Santa Caligon days, right?
0: Carnivals.
1: And so then you're like, okay. And now you know them. They're there. You can talk to them. You know, you're part of their world. I think it's brilliant.
0: They pay you in math.
1: That's what I'm saying. Like, you know, if you're an athlete and you need a sports agent or an attorney, you know, to go through your contracts or what, right?
0: Yeah.
1: You know, it's better to have a guy who's been there. I'm saying she's been there. She knows what it is.
0: Yeah. Yeah.
1: Without making fun of her.
0: Well, if you're listening, whatever the hell your name was, I'm sorry about your luck. I'm sorry Lee Summit Days is permanently closed. Or,
1: no,
0: sorry,
1: she's a goddamn attorney
0: downtown
1: now. She should
0: days.
1: Sue him and make it stay open.
0: She might still be a carny. I'm just saying. It could be both, or you could still be a carny. Once you're in that world, it's got to be hard to get out. Really hard to get out. I mean, do you understand seductive it is once you're there? You don't want to leave. Everybody's partying every night.
1: Free elephant ears.
0: You just, the stuff that you're selling, your merchandise costs
1: you
0: nothing.
1: You can snort off them.
0: Yeah, you get money for nothing. You're traveling
1: the
0: country.
1: You're never the ugliest girl because there's a bearded lady next to you. So you're always like, you know, the prize of the carnies. Always like, man, she's hot.
0: Exactly. Talk about big fish, small pond. I mean, you're almost always,
1: if you're not, you
0: got problems. But if you're not, you're not thinking about that stuff anyways because you're barely thinking. So there are a lot of benefits to, you know, working the carnival circuit. Now, it's probably not as exciting as it used to be. Like so many industries, you don't get to travel with the world's fattest man or the two-headed woman. It was the headless woman.
1: The two-headless woman?
0: Yeah, the headless woman. I saw her at Santa Calico.
1: Jesus Christ, that'd be perfect.
0: Cost me a dollar. she just got a big box on her head like somebody kidnapped her. Well, it's not big enough to fit her head in, though. It's the damnedest thing. I mean, it's only this tall. Must be one of them illusions. Huh? It's like a pizza box on her head. I don't know. But she just sits
1: like
0: there.
1: Vertical?
0: Sits in a chair, and you're like,
1: hello. Like pizza box head, lady?
0: No, it's just like sitting like,
1: wait, well,
0: like
1: it
0: a pizza box.
1: Wait, can't be horizontal. I know, her head would be higher than that.
0: That's the thing. That's why you pay money to see it.
1: So they just put her head underneath her shirt?
0: I don't know what's going on. It's an optical illusion. There must be mirrors involved, but she's swinging her legs. Then there was the reptile woman.
1: I paid to see
0: that. They wouldn't let her out of the truck. You had to go into the truck to see reptile woman. She laid in the bottom of the...
1: Reptile woman?
0: Yeah, you know, the one where you never had that?
1: I never saw her.
0: Freak show at one of those carnivals when you were
1: a kid? I've been to a freak show. What was that guy who did it? You know, went on the road. He's super busy, like the 90s.
0: Nails through his...
1: Yeah, and put like weights on... Yeah, threw his wiener and then stood up and lifted weights with his wiener. The Jim Rose sideshow, right?
0: Yeah.
1: I saw that a bunch of times. That was awesome. Somebody should bring that back.
0: Yeah, well, anyhow, that was, you know, I think a special element of what made going to the carnival so magical for a kid. And I think if you brought back the freak shows, you'd see less violence. I think you send kids off to these carnivals, you say, hey, have a good time, kids, because when you were a kid, you had fun doing it with your friends, right? You expect your kids now to go enjoy doing something that you remember from your childhood. Problem is they get there, and it's been watered down. It's been wokeified. It's been, I don't know.
1: What are you saying? They're not doing the neutered walk around?
0: There's no freak shows. There's no fattest whores. There's no reptile ladies.
1: Fattest whore.
0: Whatever she was. There was all kinds of freaks, and you paid money to see the freaks. And that was really exciting.
1: Everybody loves the freaks.
0: Yeah, and now you're just expected to, you know, stand in line.

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1: What's wrong?
2: I'm just a little tired. Just saying, let's go. Wake up. Let's go.
1: Gotta wake up. You gotta slap yourself in the face.
2: Let's go.
1: What you gotta do. I got drugs. If you need drugs, you should have asked earlier. I
2: got plenty.
1: Oh, okay.
2: That's not the problem.
1: Well, what is?
2: Nah, I'm just tired.
1: Your son, I mean, he's graduating school. This is a very big deal, you know? A lot going on, plenty to be excited about. You know, it's a big day.
2: It is.
1: And your son, you know, he's already got plans. We talked about that earlier, where he's going to go to school and what he's going to do, and made a big decision. I think it seems like the right decision. I know you were happy because he's going to be closer to home than if he had decided to go somewhere like New York.
2: No wrong decisions.
1: No, but I don't know. Didn't this something about this Chicago thing feel right?
2: It did to me, yeah. Hopefully it does to him, too.
1: It did to me, and, you know, obviously I'm not worried about how close he is to home like you are.
2: Sure.
1: He's your kid. But even, like, when I talked to Brooke about it, every day giving her updates when we walked the dogs, and when I said he chose Chicago, she's like, that's it. I feel like that's the right decision. I was like, that's what I said. I feel the same thing. I feel like everyone's on the same page here. Well, you know, hopefully he's able to live out his dreams in this wonderful country of ours, and everything is, you know, in place for him to do that, because I see today that more people are leaving America. They're saying in record numbers, people are leaving the United States because, you know, I guess they don't like it anymore. And my thing is, where are you going? Where are you going? Are you going
2: Europe? I don't know.
1: So first of all, yeah, some people would like to go to Canada. It's not super easy to go to Canada,
2: right?
1: But you know, you can try.

0: you have to, you know, if you know someone, if you have like a job offer there and someone can offer you a visa, whatever that is, I guess that helps quite a bit. But it's not super simple. It's not as simple as just saying, I'd like to live in Canada. And then they say, yeah, come on up here. But also, even if it were, let's say it were that easy. Sure. Would you have any interest in going
1: to Canada?
0: Yeah.
1: Yeah, sounds nice. What's wrong with it?
0: No, but I'm saying, would you, if they said, hey, it's easy to live here, come on up, would you say, well, that's what I got
1: to
0: do
1: Canada
0: now?
1: Offer me to move to Canada, sure.
0: If someone's offering you a job, yeah.
1: Yeah.
0: But I'm saying you're not like wanting out of here so badly that if it were easy to get into Canada, you'd drop what you're doing and go to Canada.
1: Well, no, but if I, maybe I didn't have a job or I was struggling or I was, you know, counting on you to give me a $30 lift ticket, maybe I'd be like, you know what, greener pastures, sure.
0: Yeah, yeah. Well, 89% of people say they're wanting to leave the United States for political reasons. So, I mean, that's what this boils down to, is that
1: sure.
0: they don't like Trump.
1: No, but those political reasons include, you know, gas prices, or you know what I mean?
0: Yeah, I mean,
1: I don't know what those political reasons are.
0: True, you
1: know?
0: I guess I think of these people as people that are the angriest of angry on Facebook, and they think that, you know, life has gotten very hard for them, and if only they lived somewhere else, it would be easier. And maybe they're right. I don't know. I mean, I'm not all that well traveled of an individual, but I got to think that if you go to Canada, it's going to be difficult there, too. It's not going to be like, they're not just handing everything out. I guess you get health care.
1: Yeah. I mean, they are handing out health care. You're talking about what they're not handing out. Maybe if you need health care, that's a good place to start.
0: Sure, but if the gas prices are high here, aren't they high there, too? I mean, look, we're white men, so it's easy for me to say, like, hey, why are you leaving America? You don't have it so bad here. Maybe people do have it so bad here. I don't know. Well, yeah. But do I sound like a privileged white guy when I say that, Summer? Okay, hold on. So I can't even say, what are you guys doing? You're crazy for leaving America without sounding like a privileged white guy. I'm not allowed to be patriotic anymore? That's a thing?
2: You can be patriotic, you know, there's some counter arguments, you know?
0: Well, it's not very patriotic to say I want to get out of here for political reasons. I don't like it here anymore. I don't even want to live here. That doesn't sound like something a patriot says. I'm so patriotic that I want to leave, that I need to get out of this country for political reasons. That's not what I think of as patriotism. And Lazo, you're the one who's always said, be part of the solution.
1: I gotta be like a patriotic. Look, I got family, I got kids, gas is $5, I don't have health care. I don't know what the hell's going on in the country. You know, maybe my kid is, you know, I don't know, a million different things that, right?
0: That's fine.
1: People are looked down upon, and I'm like, I don't have anything going on here.
0: That's fine.
1: I will move to a country where they offer at least something, where I can go to a doctor. Maybe that's, I mean...
0: Can I at least... Yeah, that's fine. You can go to Canada. You can go to the Dominican, wherever you're wanting to go. You can go. That's fine. I'm saying I should be allowed to say, hey, I think this is a good country, without you saying, well, that sounds like you're a privileged white guy living in a bubble.
2: I'm just saying, I'm not allowed to do everywhere. There's so many perspectives out there, and it's important to consider them all.
0: I know. It's impossible. Young people are never going to be able to own a home. They're never going to be able to live the American dream is dead, right? I mean, that's... They've given up on it. Millennial optimism, you guys, you old guys, you used to be optimistic at least about some future that you never were never able to find, but at least you were optimistic. We don't even have that anymore. Isn't that funny? I get it. You guys are very pessimistic, and you all want to leave. And you can. That's fine. I'm not mad at you for saying, I want to go to Canada to get free healthcare. I'm saying, why am I considered a privileged, ignorant, white man for saying,
1: well,
0: it's
1: I
0: a
1: just
0: good country?
1: Because I think you just totally dismissed why someone would want to leave. It's not because they want to leave. You just basically called them unpatriotic, and you didn't understand why someone would have the need to leave the country and go to somewhere with maybe universal health care.
0: So now me saying that I'm not leaving, or me saying
1: that's not what you said.
0: Like
1: you saying not leaving is one thing.
0: Yeah.
1: You saying, what are you leaving for? Where are you going to go? What are you going to do in Canada? Makes me think you don't realize that some people may have huge issues here that, yes, will not be completely solved by going to another country, but at least would be a slight step in the right direction.
0: Well, you know. They claim that they're leaving for things like, you know, abortion. You know, that's not something that I guess I have to deal with. So there's my privilege. I am a man. I don't have to worry about that. Lazo, you don't have to either, if we're being honest. Although
1: I have to worry about someone I'd want to get one.
0: Very, very true. So that's one of the top reasons. I mean, it's all, you know, political stuff. People saying that they don't feel like They have a future here that they'll never be able to make enough money to truly live out their dreams, that they'll never be able to make enough money to own a home, that they're going to be working their entire lives and they'll never be able to retire. Well, I've just assumed that I'll be working until I can't work anymore for a long time. So I've known people who retire when they're young, and they're one of two things. They're either highly educated and very good at what they do, right? They're doctors, lawyers, CPAs, whatever, business degrees. They went to school. They're smart. They're good at something, and they invested, and they're able to retire. There's those people. And then there's the people who were part of some sort of organized labor. I have friends, and Lazo, you grew up in Detroit, so you knew a lot of people, I'm sure, who not only planned on retiring, but were able to retire, what, like in their 50s?
1: Yeah, right? For sure.
0: I mean, like one of my really good friends, his dad was in the union, and he retired, I want to say 55, 56. And that was actually, he worked a couple extra years so that he could add to his monthly pension. Because, you know, they do that thing like, all right, you can retire now, but for each year that you work, in addition, we'll add another a couple hundred bucks to your monthly thing. And he's like, well, I can still work. Right. And I mean, God, he's been retired a long time now. That's 20 some years that he's been retired, living a pretty good life. I just don't see that as part of my future. Yes, would I like to retire one day? When Lazo and I live in South Florida in that duplex, it's a good dream. You know, I believe a little bit in the secret. Maybe if I focus on it enough, it could happen. But realistically, I mean, you've got to send a kid to college. I don't know what that costs these days. We've been over and over it. You know, you've got some sort of idea now.
1: I'll retire in Canada.
0: You could retire in Canada.
1: To Saskatchewan, Medicine Hat.
0: Is that where you're going to go?
1: Yeah.
0: Yeah, log cabin type of thing, like out in the wilderness, or live the...
1: I think they have houses in Canada. I don't know.
0: Nature. Well, I know. I'm asking what type of setting you want for retirement.
1: I moved to a house in Canada.
0: Asking. So you just moved to a subdivision.
1: Yeah, like a nice house in Medicine Hat.
0: Some people, you've always said you wanted to live on the water, so I thought maybe that it... Obviously,
1: I think they have water in Canada. I'm not sure now. You've really made me confusing. Apparently they don't have anything. They don't give anybody anything.
0: I was just asking what kind of retirement you're envisioning in Canada.
1: If I move, then I have to be a lumberjack.
0: Yeah, that's what I figured you meant. You're going to go be a lumberjack.
1: No, that's what I'm saying. It doesn't seem as appealing now.
0: Well,
1: I'll have to pick another country. I thought they were civilized there.
0: Well, you know, you could focus on the fact that we already have a home in South Florida. It's a duplex. It's paid for. All we got to do is come up with a
1: right-wing privilege.
0: Here we go. Because I don't want to leave America. That's what I'm talking about. Because right now I'm not saying that I want to leave the United States.
1: So you don't understand why
0: I'm asking questions. Where are you going? What are your plans? And you say, "Oh, what are my plans?" You know they have houses there. That's the answer I get. Okay, all right.
1: They do.
0: Why? Fine. You know why are you leaving? Abortion. Okay. All right. I got you. Abortion. Abortion. You want to retire?
1: Autonomy of my body and the ability to make my own decisions without the government interfering.
0: Mm-hmm.
1: Maybe that's the word you should use as instead of just abortion.
0: Yeah. You want to have abortions. I get it.
1: Yeah. I want to have control of my body.
0: Sure.
1: That's a God-given right.
0: Yeah.
1: Not one that I need you telling me what I can do with or not. And you know what? If that means that I need to go to Canada to have that right, then you know what? I'll go there.
0: You know what? I'm all for it. I'm pro-choice myself. Do what you want. I don't care. You know, I never had to pay someone to have an abortion like you have. Didn't you say you had to come up with $300 one time to pay someone to have an abortion?
1: No, so now you're just slandering me. You're saying stuff because
0: I thought you said
1: again
0: that
1: in true right wing fashion.
0: I don't care.
1: Just be like, didn't you pay for an abortion? I'm like, I never. No,
0: I thought you said you did. I thought you said you had to pay someone one time.
1: You're the one whose wife's got a stash of Plan B in the junk drawer, like it's candy.
0: Yeah,
1: and then you go ahead and yell at other people and be like, oh, didn't you pay for an abortion?
0: You said you did.
1: No,
0: I thought you said in the 80s you just went to the mall and got one. You said it was no big deal. You got to understand. No one cared. There was no stigma.
1: No one did care.
0: Yeah, right. I know. That's why I thought you said
1: you paid for one.
0: I thought you said you paid for one. Maybe it was
1: your mother should have had one.
0: Oh,
1: she wanted
0: one. Jesus Christ. Here we go. I knew.
1: She did want one.
0: Yeah, but she's Catholic, okay? And they didn't have the money. So
1: if you lived in Canada, you wouldn't be here right now.
0: Exactly. I'm sure that's exactly how it would have worked out. She wouldn't have been Catholic because she would have been in Canada, and she would have had money for the abortion because it would have been included in her whatever. Yeah.
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1: I knew a kid when I was in high school. We were freshmen in high school. He, for some reason, I guess, look, I heard different stories over time about boys having weird rituals when they masturbate, different things that they would do. I knew one kid who always put on the same t-shirt and used that t-shirt to clean himself up. Like, okay, dude. This particular guy would always get totally naked, apparently, when he masturbated. He liked to be totally naked on his bed, and he was masturbating totally naked on his bed one day when his mom walked in, and he told her he had mosquito bites. And he went with this mosquito bite thing. I mean, look, obviously, your mother knows what's happening. You're in ninth grade. She knew this was coming. She's disgusted by it. She hates that it's going to happen to her little boy, but she knows it's coming from the minute the doctor tells her it's a boy. She might be excited, but the thought is crossing her mind, oh, my God, what about those years? So she knows what you're doing. But this kid, his name was Matt. I won't say his last name, but he was so wanting her to believe this lie about the mosquito bite that he carries on with it, that he goes down and tells her he needs calamine lotion for these mosquito bites, that these mosquito bites, you know, they bitten my genitalia so badly that I think I might need to go to urgent care. His mother finally has to tell him, look, son, I don't believe that you were scratching a mosquito bite. You were completely naked on the bed masturbating. You're a teenager. I don't want to talk about it again. We don't have about it again, but just drop it. I could not believe. And also, I couldn't believe that he was telling us this story at the lunch table. But you didn't have any weird rituals when you masturbated, did you? Like going out with the garden hose or putting on the same shirt every time or using the
2: that
1: same...
2: That I had to masturbate?
1: Yeah, or like sitting in the same spot.
2: I do it too often. Like, I don't know what the ritual could be.
1: When you were a teen, like when you were
2: I've
1: young.
2: I've done it all the goddamn time.
1: Right. It was like, what is
2: I'm
1: it?
2: Like, I'm saying,
1: the
2: like, ritual what, is, I wouldn't have I'm, time.
1: My eyes are open and I'm awake.
2: Right, yeah. Right. Like, I mean, 4 or 5 times a day, like putting on the same shirt wouldn't work.
1: Yeah, yeah.
2: Like, no. Whenever I had a free moment.
1: Right. Yeah, my mom, she was annoyed. But
2: by the amount of times you jacked off,
1: she would just be like, "Are you going to answer the phone or not?" I'm like, "Hold on." One time, she's like, "Call 911. Your dad's hurt himself." I'm like, "Oh my god, okay." And she wanted me to get off the internet because it was taking up the phone. I don't know how to explain that to young people, but she couldn't call 911 because I was on the internet upstairs. And so then I thought God was punishing me. I still believe that actually. That God was punishing me for what I was doing in that moment in my bedroom. And so my heart sunk. I was like, oh, I'm so sorry, God. Don't let my dad die. So I ran downstairs with a boner.
2: Dick in the hand.
1: Not in my hand, but it was clearly not fitting in my pants, right? Because I'm running down there to see what's wrong with my dad. Then I had to run down to the end of the block to get the ambulance and fire trucks because they stopped at the wrong house.
2: Why?
1: Because they went to the wrong house. I don't know. But I'm like, we're down here. We're down here.
2: And so I've never heard of that
1: running,
2: before. That's crazy.
1: I'm not full map at this point, but I'm half
2: just
1: map.
2: Sliding over like they went to the wrong house.
1: Yeah, they were at the end of the street.
2: They're in there, and the people are like, oh, no, everybody's fine.
1: They were out front, like, what's going on, and no one's answering the door. And
2: like, must be the kid with the boner.
1: Yep, that was me. In my socks, probably half map still at that point, and I'm saying, you got to come down here. So when they were like, oh, okay, they went driving down there, and then I

0: I'm walking down the street, catching my breath, and it's finally starting to go away. But yeah, man, it's crazy when you're a teenager. Gross. We're gross. Teenage boys are gross. I mean, just what a mess. It's all we do. It's all we did, you know? Just everywhere. Everywhere. I mean, I've talked about it. You've made fun of me, but I... You know, I take a family vacation in Motel 6. I have to go masturbate in the, in Motel 6. I can't say like I'm going to sit in the car.
1: In the bed in the same room.
0: It's a different bed.
1: Don't blow. I know, but don't. We've all been in hotel rooms. There's not a lot of space between them. There's a nightstand between them. You masturbated while your parents were sleeping next to you.
0: There was a little bit of space. They were asleep. They were snoring. I could hear them snoring. So I did it.
1: Gross,
0: I needed to sleep.
1: You know, they were like,
0: I couldn't sleep.
1: Your dad was.
0: How was I supposed to sleep at 12?
1: Your dad's like this. He's not asleep.
0: No, he's
1: like,
0: asleep.
1: Keep making those noises.
0: He's asleep. He was always tired. He was 1,000 years old when he had me.
1: Yeah, he was still exhausted. When you were masturbating.
0: Well, he was asleep at that point, though. Okay. Yes, I'm sure there were plenty of times he knew. I mean, my parents obviously didn't care too much. They bought me a computer and let me keep it in my room. And then they bought me another computer and let me keep it in my room. Like, they knew it was up. One night, my friend came over to pick me up because we were going to a concert. And doorbell rings. Oh, he's here. So I run down. Think nothing of it. The next morning, I eat my breakfast, and my mom is awake. She wasn't normally awake when I was eating breakfast. She got up that morning, and I was like, what does she want? She always wanted something if she got up that early to see me before school. And she goes, you know, when you ran out to go to that concert last night, you left your computer on. Heart sank, diarrhea coming. And she says, your dad went up there to turn it off so we could use the phone, and he said you had... a lot of pornography open on the computer. He said he was closing window after window after window. And I was like, we don't have to talk about this, please. And she's like, window after window after window. She's like, why would you have so many windows of pornography open? I was like, Mom, our internet's so slow. I have to let it load. Because when it's time for me to finish, I cascade the windows so I can look at all the pictures. No, I don't think I said that. But I was explaining that, you know, yes, I opened all of them. Yes, it's because our internet's slow. Yes.
1: It's
0: like a magazine. It's like a magazine. I'm trying to build a little magazine. I'm bored of
1: it. I think your parents should have talks with you about pornography. I just think that that's something that, you know, parents and kids should keep separate.
0: Well, she said she wanted to take the computer away.
1: My parents found that German poo porn, man. Boy, that was a day.
0: No, it's never good.
1: Yeah.
0: This is what you're into? This is what I have access to, Mom.
1: Well, you know, we stole it out of a tree fort.
0: Right, exactly. This is what I had.
1: Donnie had a tree fort. He was older than us. We all went up there. We found his porn stash.
0: Yeah.
1: We just grabbed a big box of it and split it. How did I know it was all going to be? I didn't even know what it was.
0: Right.
1: I mean, I knew what it was once I found it. It was, you know, all...
0: adults doing adult stuff.
1: It was poo porn and German porn and...
0: they in like
1: BDSM porn. Just a bunch of that stuff everywhere.
0: Yeah.
1: My dad found it. My mom found it.
0: Oh, no, not Mom. Anyone but Mom.
1: Well, yeah, and then she told my dad, and I came home. My dad was like, what in the Sam hell are you looking at? And I was like, what do you mean? He's like, that porno. He's like, I literally had to shred it in the paper shredder and then throw it out for fear that someone would see that and think that I was into poop porn, you freak. And I was like, ah, we stole it out of Donnie's tree fort. And he's like... I'm like, no, we stole. We didn't know if it was Playboys or whatever. We just stole it. Yeah. I haven't had really a chance to peruse it yet. I mean, some of it I did, and you know, I'm
0: going to
1: be different for the rest of my life because of it.
0: I'm pretty impressionable. I'm not going to lie. So.
1: Right, and you know,
0: I didn't know you and Mom did some of this stuff.
1: And yeah, it's going to leave a mark.
0: Yeah,
1: but you know, and he was like, Jesus Christ. And then I think he was like, what's wrong with Donnie? Right?
0: Yeah, it's always the other kid too. Blame his sibling.
1: I do think he did believe it because he was like, I don't know where you would get this. And he's like, where would Donnie get this? And I'm like, I don't know.
0: Yeah.
1: My mom was like, oh boy, I bet you his father's into it. You know what I mean? Yeah. Like, I was like, no.
0: Yeah, my mom said take the computer away after the porn thing, the Hank.
1: Well, we never
0: Hank
1: really talked about that porn thing.
0: But no, I wasn't looking at Hank Williams Jr. porn. I went to Hank Williams Jr. concert when they found
1: it. I don't think
0: porn.
1: She found any other real porn of mine besides that.
0: My mom found
1: a magazine upstairs one time.
0: My mom found a magazine.
1: And, like, you know, I put it underneath the towels in my bathroom, and she was like, oh, my God, look what I found. And I was like, yeah. She's like, no wonder why you're taking showers all the time. And I'm like, yeah. Yep.
0: Yeah.
1: But I always thought, like, why mention it?
0: Well, that's,
1: you know, like, I would never mention, like, why, as a parent, why bring it up?
0: My dad didn't want to mention it. He was like, leave the computer, don't talk about it. I never talked to him about it. She goes, you know, it'll be interesting to see what your dad says to you. And I knew when she said it, he ain't going to say a thing.
1: I never even had the birds and the bees talks or anything.
0: Yeah, there's no
1: way. I heard Dr. Drew. Sometimes he says stuff good, sometimes, but he said something that it's always like when you get an expert and they say something that you want them to say, then that's the expert you go
0: with. Yeah, you're like, that guy's smart.
1: I'm like, Dr. Drew, he said, don't ever talk to your kids about it. They'll figure it out on their own.
0: Yeah.
1: And the conversation you should have is what I have with them. Like, hey, if you're having sex, use a condom. There's only two things that can ruin your life. Getting arrested.

0: Like, no, that's early for kids. But I think, like, you know, hey, strange situations happen for strange things. Like, I don't think you can start saying that too early.
1: Yeah. Well, right? I told you.
0: The only two things that will stop you from completing your goals.
1: Having kids.
0: That's drugs and women. That's it. Everything else you can overcome. That's true.
1: It's true. No.
0: That's absolutely true.
1: I was overly careful. I still am my whole life.
0: Well, it's not even just getting them pregnant.
1: No.
0: It's all right, man. Too. Yes. It's like time.
1: But the pregnancy stuff.
0: Time. Yeah. You got to know that. Like, if you start dating a girl and you are focused on getting a 4.7 GPA or playing professional football or whatever it is, that it's just time.
1: Yeah.
0: It's time. Now, you were, studying calculus all day. Now you got 2-3 hours that you got to go spend with this broad. Or else she's going to hate you, right? You want to be the best quarterback in the NFL, right? Now it's 2-3 hours. She's going to be like, why are you doing this all the time? We should go out more. Like, there's not, you know, it's just that. And by the way, also, nothing inherently wrong with being in a relationship. If you want to be in a relationship, that's fine. Just know that's going to take away from some of your priorities. Also, just like booze and drugs, nothing inherently wrong with them. It just takes time.
1: Yep.
0: It's literal time away from whatever goals you wanted to achieve.
1: Yep.
0: If you decided those goals aren't that important anymore, or not more important than, you know, Sally down the street, then that's fine. That's on you. But just be aware of the situation. You can't have everything.
1: Absolutely.
0: Right?
1: My dad always said, goals over holes.
0: Yeah.
1: Gotta keep it. Don't get it twisted. I didn't know what that meant until I was a little bit older, but I was like, oh, he's smart. I don't think he wanted kids. Yeah. So when I went... that time I saved up in high school, working like two jobs. I was so excited to go on this trip. I got to leave the country. I'd never flown before. My first flight was out of the country. And so I'm out of the country. So you call long distance, you know, like once a week when you're out of the country. You don't have to talk to your parents much. And at one point when I called to check in, they said the basement had flooded. And I'm like, fascinating. Good story. And you tell it so well. I got to go. Didn't think anything else about it, right? Basement flooded while I'm gone. Okay. I get home. And there is a pile of stuff at the top of the basement stairs. And it's all the stuff from my little sex dungeon I built down there. Because I built a little area down there with the TV. I got it, like some carpet remnants at the store. I'd made a little corner of the basement. It wasn't a finished basement. So I had made a little section down there where we could watch TV and hang out and have sex. When the basement flooded, everything that was hidden underneath whatever you call the entertainment center where the TV was and all of that stuff... But literally floated out from under this thing. They picked all of the sex stuff up. We're talking lingerie, pantyhose bodysuits, Snatch Adams porn VHS tapes, all of it just sitting there at the top of the steps. And nobody said a word, but she left it there for me to see. She wanted me to know. She knew, right? My mother, of course. She wanted me to know. But at the same time, I felt bad for my girlfriend because I was still dating her. I'm thinking, well, I can't bring my girlfriend around now. They know that she does this stuff. Unless my parents think I'm down there playing dress up, they know that she is playing along with my sexual fantasies and that she's a freak. My girlfriend's a freak. My mom's never going to look at her the same again. This is horrible. I can't tell my girlfriend, though, because she'll be mortified. So now she just has to come around without knowing that my mom knows what I know she knows, but you don't know that she knows it. I don't know what the right move is there, so I just, you know.
0: Hey.
1: Took the stuff back downstairs and acted like it never happened until my girlfriend put this on.
0: Yeah, that's good.
1: All right, we're safe. No, it's safe down here. No one will ever suspect a thing. No, my parents can't hear us.
0: Man,
1: no,
0: your parents are coming down and your girlfriend all dressed up like a whore.
1: Yep. Man. But they knew after that. If there was ever any doubt, they knew. They knew.
2: 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The Church of Laszlo. 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

Kansas City's Rock Station. We are 98 on the Rock, Metallica, Sad But True. What's up? Thanks for hanging out. My name is Dark Tatum. 913-586-7989 is the text line. 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
1: Exactly.
0: And a lot of times I was like, you guys got cable or something? I'm like, no, my mom says we shouldn't watch it. I'm like,
1: you can't afford it.
0: Your mom says you should buy all your furniture from Sears, too, because it seems like these things coincide a lot in your house.
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0: Shine Down right there. Title track to Sound of Madness. It's 9-8 on the Rock. We are Kansas City's Rock Station. 913-586-7989 is the text line. If you want to get something in, Pumpkins on the Way, Breaking Benjamin, Alien Ant Farm, do some Zombie, and in essence, Foo Fighters, and They're Pretty Reckless. It's all next.
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2: He was 37, Real Madrid's heart. The boy from Zadar had grown up amid mortar fire during the Croatian War of Independence. Luka Modric had carried Croatia to the final in 2018. In 2022, he carried them again to a third-place finish, beating Morocco 2-1 in the bronze medal.

0: medal match. He didn't score. He didn't score much. He just kept the ball, kept his teammates moving, kept finding the right pass for 90 minutes. Tournament after tournament, somehow still doing it. After the medal ceremony, he hugged every Croatian player, every staffer, every cameraman. A small man with a big career, walking off the World Cup stage on his own terms. Football's quiet captain.
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Bush. That's Machine Head. It's right here on 98 on the Rock. We are Kansas City's Rock Station. 6 a.m. on the way. Pretty Reckless, Foo Fighters, back by request. Here's Alien Ant Farm. This is Smooth Criminal. It's on the Rock.

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1: I think she's kind of a skewed view a little bit. Like, I don't know if she thinks all women's feet are beautiful. 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Because I can tell you right now, not all women's feet are created the same. Put some shoes on.
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2: 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Ew, Paris Hilton, get out of my brain.
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6 a.m. right there by request. 913-586-7989 if you want to get something in. Alice in Chains coming up. White Stripes. We'll do The Offspring. Eve 6. Linkin Park. STP. And 3 Days Grace. It's all next. This summer.

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We are Nugget on the Rock, Eve 6, Inside Out. New Shinedown coming up. 3 Days Grace, STP, and Linkin Park right now by request. This is Runaway. It's on the Rock.

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1: Evanescence, July 12th. 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

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We are Kansas City's Rock Station. 3 days race, Animal had become. Chili Peppers, new Shinedown. Kings of Leon all coming up. Here's Sublime, Santeria. It's on The Rock.

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After spending 1 week in Kansas City, the English soccer team heard gunshots, had their equipment stolen, and sheltered from a tornado. 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
1: After all the drugs I've done in my life, from every drug known to man that you can get your hands on, I've done it excessively. 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

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We are not getting on Rock STP and Plus right there. New 3 days race coming up. Pearl Jam, Foo Fighters, Ozzy by request. Here's POV. It's alive. I get on the Rock. We are Kansas City's Rock Station.

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Weezer. 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

0: 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Morning services with the Church of Laszlo.
1: Enough that when it's over, I think I should have saw that.
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1: it's
2: either.
1: Bad for me. I'm going to take 3 weeks off of porn. I'm going to do the great lock-in and readjust to where missionary porn is fine now.
2: Exactly.
1: Because where I am now is not good.
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0: Puddle of Mud and Control right there. Sublime on the way. 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

Sublime, that's what I got. That's going to do it for me. Enjoy the rest of your weekend. I'll talk to you again next Saturday morning. Metallica coming up. Three Doors Down, Chili Peppers, Black Crowes, a whole lot more, too. Here's Green Day. It's this holiday. It's right here on 98 on the Rock. We are Kansas City.

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From the KC Customs Studios, the benchmark for aftermarket truck and Jeep accessories. 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

98.9 The Rock is cashing in on the World Soccer Championship coming to Kansas City. We've rented the studio to five guys from Algeria. Jamal's a little needy. Good guys, though.

0: 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We're proud to present the great shows coming to the all-new Morton Amphitheater in Riverside.
1: Evanescence, July 12th. 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
1: Right. And, but you're like, we are going to walk out of here together. And I'm like,
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1: I'm like, no.
2: No, don't say that.
1: No, I can't fight. I'm not a man.
2: Right. Absolutely not.
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0: 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Morning services with the Church of Laszlo.
1: Have you ever, Laszlo, witnessed a moment at a wedding where everyone goes, okay, this couple's not going to make it. They're not going to last. Because of something that you actually saw at the
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1: Sunshine and booze are the only two things I do. 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
3: It is also National Cheese Lovers Day. 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There are a lot of people that love cheese, even if their body doesn't love / cannot digest cheese well. Maybe they scheduled the outdoor walk as a consideration to the people who share the indoor spaces with you. 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
1: Gone South has been a podcast about crime in the American South. 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